0: We've been hearing from you on the Talkback, Mike, about your everyday heroes. 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
1: Actually, I would definitely consider my dad a hero.
0: Okay.
1: He is now a retired EMT and firefighter. All of the stories I used to hear about what he would do was, was a big thing for me.
0: Sure.
1: But a few years ago, I actually ran in to this woman who my dad brought back from having a drug overdose.
0: Oh, no way. That's an incredible story. Shout out to your dad.

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0: 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The song his dad told him that he hated, but ended up being a number one song. 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

An all-time favorite from Tim McGraw. He's got so many. I mean, countless hits, right? So you can see his residency at the Coliseum at Caesar's Palace. That starts October 23rd, and we have your chance to win some free tickets tomorrow morning. 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Las Vegas locals scoring tickets at 6, 7, and 8 tomorrow morning. Las Vegas is number one for country. It's the Bull, new Graylin James. It's called Water at a Wedding. Check it out. Well,

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Las Vegas is number one for country. 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Starting at 9:10 tomorrow morning, it'll be your first chance to grab the $1,000. 95.5

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Tomorrow morning, tickets on sale for our Secret Santa Jam presented by Findlay Mazda at the Pearl Theater December 6th. 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This year, a surprise headliner. Tickets are $30 all in as a starting point. 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

0: 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The song his dad told him that he hated, but ended up being a number one song. 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

0: Some people wake up to the news. 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

0: My favorite things about fall in Las Vegas is getting outside. It's mojo, and here in Vegas, it's festival season, football season, concert season. But a few years ago, when my plantar fasciitis was really bothering me, those were exactly the kind of events I started avoiding. 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
4: Both directions of Desert Inn Road are still completely shut down due to a serious injury crash between Maryland Parkway and Oneida Way. Use Twain or Karen as alternates through the area. We've got an injury wreck on westbound Cheyenne after Civic Center. That's blocking two right lanes. And the intersection at Farm Road and Tenaya Way is partially blocked due to an injury wreck as well. Rob Kendrick, Las Vegas Traffic.
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There goes Kevin Powers. He is one of the new artists that is going to be on the lineup for our Secret Santa Jam. Kevin Powers will be there, Cole Goodwin, Charles Wesley Godwin, and a surprise headliner this year, all presented by Findlay Mazda. 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
0: I would think she wouldn't care that much, but we'll find out. Share group therapy. It's a fresh story coming up next hour.

0: And it is Kickstart time. I'm trying real hard not to say time to dive into the Kickstart call because that's what I do every
1: time.
0: That's
1: like your crutch, yeah. So let's go to the first call. Who do we have?
2: Hi, this is Tanya.
1: Tanya, what's going on?
2: 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It's like every song of hers is so good, and it really just hits the mark, and it makes me feel good about myself.
1: You know, I know.
0: And you know what's funny about that is, like, I feel like I'm a guy, and I'm not like her demo.
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0: Right?
1: Are you an Ella fella?
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1: Oh,
0: I actually,
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0: 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We appreciate you.
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0: some of the biggest stories. Tay, what's on the way?
1: All right, so there are wars happening all over the place, but between these two artists, not anymore.
0: Find out more with the iHeart Country Roundup. That's on the way in just a couple of minutes, and right now.

0: This is so cool. Okay, so having a 1958 Chevy Corvette is pretty awesome. Yeah. But there is one that's actually, well, was owned by George Strait, and now it's up for auction. How cool is that? Would you ever buy one?
1: I would, but I guarantee
0: you. You would buy it if it were Elvis's.
1: I almost bought an Elvis Presley owned, not even proof he ever used it, owned microphone for $3,000.
0: Dang. There you go. Well, it's up for auction starting next month in Greensboro. Yeah. So you do have to bid for it in person, though. So if you want it, you got to go get it.
1: Yeah, exactly.
0: Next, Garth Brooks continues to slowly add dates in a bunch of different cities for his Blame It All on My Roots tour. Yesterday, he revealed two dates for Kansas City. So that'll be fun.
1: Yeah, okay.
0: Happening in November. And then last, there was a feud that people knew all about, the Gavin Adcock versus Charlie Crockett, right? Yeah. That went on and on forever. But apparently both guys, they posted photos on Instagram and now everything's fine. They're all like, you know, hugging on each other.
1: With boys, because they're both like kind of like outlawed country type dudes.
0: Well, so. And that's what they were saying. They were just like, you know, we might not always see eye to eye, but we can still be friends. And it was, the picture was cute. They're like hand in hand. They're like chugging beers together. So
1: we reached out for comment from Zach Bryan. He was yet to reply.
0: Crickets. That's your iHeartCountry Roundup with Tay.
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0: 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The song his dad told him that he hated, but ended up being a number one song. 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

0: Did you realize the cash contest is back? You could win big money.
1: All right. Yeah. That's awesome.
0: So that is Rick. He done did the thing, got the keyword, entered it online. The question is, why have you not done that yet? Somebody's going to win big money. Could

0: let's just say this might be an interesting one. 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We want you to be a part of the conversation. 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
1: And we're talking to Kyle. Okay. And apparently he's got this hobby that he doesn't want his girlfriend to be a part of anymore.
0: All right, Kyle, what up? Fill us in, bud.
2: I met this girl about 9 months ago. First of all, I do want to preface everything by saying, you know, she's great. I'm glad that, that I met her. I'm glad I've been with her this past 9 months.
0: But
2: I'm a golfer, and I offered to, you know, teach her golf and, you know, include her in that aspect of my life. And my dilemma is that now that I've had a lot of opportunities to golf with her, I kind of hate it. I kind of hate playing golf with her. But the thing is, she's now planning these like golf vacations and everything and has kind of that idea in her head. And I don't want that. I don't want to have that time centered around golf and just me being miserable on these vacations.
0: Okay.
2: She just really kind of throws off my game with just how much I'm kind of coddling her and babying her while we're playing.
0: Yikes.
2: And I feel stuck, honestly.
0: Well, so hang on. This is a lot to unpack. So let me stop you. You just have to be able to say, hey, I'm going to golf with the buddies. Like, it would.
1: Well, he brought her into it.
0: I know, but what
1: now
0: if he's
1: complaining?
0: Like, hey, David wants to golf with me on Friday. I know, like, you love going now.
1: Like, yeah, maybe
0: it's something that we do. I'm going with David Friday. Maybe we can go next weekend.
1: Right. I feel like he takes it too seriously with her. Like, because the fact that he's like, I'm miserable playing with her.
0: Also,
1: well, then just go have fun. You don't have to make it so serious.
0: But, like, real talk, what if she's just, like, trying to lean into you really
1: hard? Yeah, she just wants to spend time with
0: you. And what if
1: you
0: go, hey, I want to golf with the guys? She might just go, oh, my God, thank you. Because this was not... I was doing
1: That's
0: this for
1: sad,
0: you.
1: Kind of.
0: What do you think? Chime in now. 1-877-367-4432. 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
1: So I was reading this thing online that said trick-or-treaters this Halloween could be seeing less chocolatey things in their bags.
0: Why?
1: Because it's so expensive. Yeah, nobody's giving out chocolate this year.
0: I am going to write advice on little pieces of paper. It would be like the fortune without the cookie, essentially, if you come to my house.
1: What would it say?
0: Try harder tomorrow.

0: And we want to remind you, the iHeartRadio app is a free download. 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
1: And we're helping out Kyle, who has been golfing with his girlfriend recently. And he said it's making him miserable. He doesn't want to golf with her anymore.
0: He's like, it was a cute idea at first, but like, leave me alone. How does he handle it? Is he a jerk for the whole thing?
2: I think that he doesn't have to have that full-on conversation yet. I think that he could create two separate games, if that makes sense. So he has dedicated time where he goes golfing with her, and then he has time where he goes golfing for him. Right. So when he goes golfing for him, it doesn't like affect his game, right? Like, those are the scores that he's adding up. Yeah. But if he goes golfing with her, he just doesn't add those scores.
1: I think that's what we're saying.
0: That's probably the
1: best. Split time up.
0: But also, I don't think... No, if you are in a true, like, legit relationship, she's going to be like, yeah, do your thing. Like, go with your guys. I don't care.
1: Yeah. She like, I don't know. I think when she wants to go, she probably just wants to have fun with you.
0: Yeah. But if you're, like, wanting to do your own thing one day, it's not like...
1: Right.
0: You're not going to come home to your stuff on the phone.
1: If you want to take it seriously, do it with your bros. If you want to just have fun and spend time with her, then do it with her.
0: Yeah. Stay home and watch a movie. That's what you do.
1: Oh.
0: Get her out and golf all together.
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0: 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The song his dad told him that he hated, but ended up being a number one song. 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

0: And it's Wayne, Dee, and Tay trying to give away some free money.
1: That makes my day.
0: Oh, well, we're very excited for that. David won, made his day. You could be next. You just got to keep listening for the next keyword to claim your $1,000.

0: All right, we do group therapy every Thursday. And can I tell you, honestly, for any guy that, like, reaches out to be a part of group therapy, odds are, if you just be honest with the whole situation, you don't need us.
1: Well,
0: you
1: be nice, though. Like, he was saying, she's miserable to be around when playing golf.
0: But, like, that just means he, like, takes the game more serious.
1: Okay.
0: That's still a horrible way to say that.
1: I rolled my eyes, but okay.
0: She does half the time anyway, if I'm being real with y'all. So if you want to chime in, how does he handle the whole thing?
2: So, funny enough, one of my exes, he loved playing golf. And I actually asked him once, hey, can you teach me and can I play with you? His response to me was, actually, I just want to keep this as something I do with my guy friends. That is just sort of the thing that I do for me. And in that very moment, I never asked him to play golf again. It was like he shut it down. That was it. I don't know. Maybe that's a tactic this guy can use here of saying, hey, I want to kind of keep this as just something I do for myself with my guys. And, you know, we tried, but it didn't really work out. I don't know, but it worked for me. It shut me down. That's for sure.
1: Yeah, but that's the thing. I can respect that.
0: But isn't that okay?
1: Yeah, that's what I'm saying. Like, I can totally respect if somebody's like, hey, this is kind of like my time to decompress, like my mind go numb. But I would totally be like, all right, all good.
0: Okay, but what if, but like the compromise would be like, oh yeah, we can go every now and again. That'd be fine.
1: Yeah.
0: But like predominantly I need to keep this as my escape.
1: Yeah. But he shouldn't have brought her into it in the first place.
0: Well, yeah, he was just 9 months in. He's probably like, Hansi, what is it for you? I love you.
1: Yeah.
0: Now it's getting real. He's like, Jesus, leave me alone.
3: 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Can't fix traffic. We can't fix your boss. But we work hard to fix your mood.
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0: how to bring some positivity into your Thursday. Tay got a great story to share. What up?
1: So this dad who hasn't been able to walk independently for the last 3 years just surprised his kids in the biggest way.
0: By standing up and kicking them out of the house. No, I'm kidding.
1: Oh my God.
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1: All right, so a dad recovering from a serious brain injury surprised his young kids by walking on his own again after 3 years of not being able to do so because of a car accident, right? 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

And Saturday night going to be another big old party. As Riley Green is going to be our special guest for iHeart Country House Party. It's a massive party on a Saturday night. Riley coming to hang right here.

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1: Yeah.
0: Right?
1: That's
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1: Yeah, so he wants to know how he should handle talking to his girlfriend about not joining him in golf anymore because, quote unquote, she makes it miserable.
2: I think he should just stop inviting her. 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
0: That's yeah. kind of really what, that's the gist of the whole thing, right, that we've heard a few times now. 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

0: find it. I am a big dog person. So is Tay. Tay's dog sleep with her. Did you know that your dog interrupt your dog's sleep more than he does you?
1: Really?
0: This recent study says that that's why your dog like will lay around all day, because if it sleeps with you, it's not sleeping great.
1: Because we're tossing and turning.
0: Mm-hmm.
1: Every time I move.
0: And they're alert to everything you're doing. So the second you move, they're like,
1: what?
0: So,
1: that's cute.
0: Wait, leave you.

0: And we want to remind you, the iHeartRadio app is a free download. Wants you to be a part of group therapy as it continues now.
1: And we're helping out Kyle, who has been golfing with his girlfriend recently. And he said it's making him miserable. He doesn't want to golf with her anymore.
0: It's like, it was a cute idea at first, but like, leave me alone. How does he handle it? Is he a jerk for the whole thing?
2: I think that he doesn't have to have that full-on conversation yet. I think that he could create two separate games, if that makes sense. So he has dedicated time where he goes golfing with her, and then he has time where he goes golfing for him. Right. So when he goes golfing for him, it doesn't like affect his game, right? Like, those are the scores that he's adding up. Yeah. But if he goes golfing with her, he just doesn't add those scores.
1: That's what, I think that's what we're saying.
0: That's probably the
1: best. Split time up.
0: But also, I don't think... No, if you are in a true, like, legit relationship, she's going to be like, yeah, do your thing. Like, go with your guys. I don't care.
1: Yeah. She wouldn't, I don't know. I think when she wants to go, she probably just wants to have fun with you.
0: Yeah. But if you're, like, wanting to do, like, do your own thing one day, she's not, it's not like.
1: Right.
0: You're not going to come home to your stuff on the phone.
1: If you want to take it seriously, do it with your bros. If you want to just have fun and spend time with her, then do it with her.
0: Yeah. Stay home and watch a movie. That's what you do.
1: Oh.
0: Get her out and go off all together. The Bobby Bones
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0: Every Thursday, we're all about the drama. And Tay, we got a good one.
1: Yeah, Kyle doesn't know if he wants to do this hobby with his girlfriend anymore.
0: I would think she wouldn't care that much. But we'll find out. Share group therapy. It's a fresh story coming up next hour right here.

0: All right, we do group therapy every Thursday. And can I tell you honestly, for any guy that like reaches out to be a part of group therapy, odds are if you just be honest.
1: Yeah.
0: With the whole situation, you don't need us.
1: Well,
0: you don't
1: be need nice, though. Like he was saying, she's miserable to be around when playing golf.
0: Golf. But like that just means he like takes the game more serious.
1: Okay.
0: That's still a horrible way to say that.
1: I rolled my eyes, but okay.
0: She does half the time anyway, if I'm being real with y'all. So if you want to chime in, how does he handle the whole thing?
2: So funny enough, one of my exes, he loved playing golf. And I actually asked him once, hey, can you teach me and can I play with you? His response to me was, actually, I just want to keep this as something I do with my guy friends. That is just sort of the thing that I do for me. And in that very moment, I never asked him to play golf again. It was like he shut it down. That was it. I don't know. Maybe that's a tactic this guy can use here of saying, hey, I want to kind of keep this as just something I do for myself with my guys. And, you know, we tried, but it didn't really work out. I don't know, but it worked for me. It shut me down. That's for sure.
1: Yeah, but that's the thing. I can respect that.
3: But isn't that okay?
1: Yeah, that's what I'm saying. Like, I can totally respect if somebody's like, hey, this is kind of like my time to decompress, like my mind go numb. But I would totally be like, all right, all good.
0: Okay, but what if, but like the compromise should be like, oh yeah, we can go every now and again. That'd be fine.
1: Yeah.
0: But like predominantly I need to keep this as my escape.
1: Yeah. But he shouldn't have brought her into it in the first place.
0: Well, yeah, he was just 9 months in. He's probably like, I'll do anything for you. I love you.
1: Yeah.
0: Now it's getting real. He's like, Jesus, leave me alone.
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0: And it's time to plug you in. What's happening in Nashville with some of the biggest stories? Tay, what's on the way?
1: All right, so there are wars happening all over the place, but between these two artists, not anymore.
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0: Las Vegas is number one for new country.

0: This is so cool. Okay, so having a 1958 Chevy Corvette is pretty awesome, yeah. But there is one that's actually, well, was owned by George Strait, and now it's up for auction. How cool is that? Would you ever buy one?
1: I would, but I guarantee
0: you. You would buy it. You would buy it if it were Elvis's.
1: I almost bought an Elvis Presley owned, not even proof he ever used it, owned microphone for $3,000.
0: Well, it's up for auction starting next month in Greensboro. Yeah. So you do have to bid for it in person, though. So if you want it, you got to go get it.
1: Yeah, exactly.
0: Next, Garth Brooks continues to slowly add dates in a bunch of different cities for his Blame It All on My Roots tour. Yesterday, he revealed 2 dates for Kansas City.
1: That's cool.
0: That'll be fun.
1: Yeah, okay.
0: Happening in November. And then last, there was a feud that people knew all about, the Gavin Adcock versus Charlie Crockett, right? Yeah. That went on and on forever. But apparently, both guys, they posted photos on Instagram, and now everything's fine. They're all, like, you know, hugging on each other.
1: Well, boys, because they're both, like, kind of, like, outlaw country type dudes.
0: Well, so. And that's what they were saying. They were just like, you know, we might not always see eye to eye, but we can still be friends. And the picture was cute. They're, like, hand in hand. They're, like, chugging beers together, so.
1: We reached out for comment from Zach Bryan. He was yet to reply.
0: Crickets. That's your iHeart Country Roundup with Tay.
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1: This is After Midnight. Here's your host, Granger Smith.
6: Well, happy Friday, everybody. It's finally here. Welcome to show number 1736. It's After Midnight, and it's me. I'm your host, Granger Smith. Got so much good country music to play for you this hour. I've got some good news I want to read for you. As always, that's how we kick off the show. And I've also got Ann Hudson coming in here. She's always got some Nashville news to share with us, what's going on out there in Music City. All this here, you know, goes all the way to the sun comes up, but it begins right now at hour number one. It's After Midnight. Hang tight. We are.

Las Vegas's number one for country is 95.5 The Bull. I'm Granger Smith, and this is After Midnight. Now, I know it's Friday, and that's already really good news, but how about a good news story to go on top of that? Hang on for two songs, and I'll share some with you.

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1: In Peachtree City, Georgia, a teenager named Sailor Ziegler jumped into action when her neighbor and her dog were attacked by two German shepherds. Thinking fast, Sailor grabbed a makeup mirror from her car and used it to scare the dogs off. 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The injured woman later said that Sailor's bravery and quick thinking literally saved her life.
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14: Hey, what's up, everybody? 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Behind every chart-topping hit you know by heart, there's an original. 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Already moving, already shaking things up. 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
15: 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From trusted hitmaker Riley Green's new album,

Horns up, Las Vegas. It's Granger Smith, and this is After Midnight on 95.5 The Bull, number one for country. So I got a topic I want to discuss next hour. I want to hear from y'all on this. What scares you? Call me. We'll talk about this next hour. 866-607-8383.

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0: 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Just search After Midnight with Granger Smith on Facebook now.
1: I'm just calling in to say hey and thank you for all you do. Have a great night.
0: Well, thank you for that encouragement. I appreciate you so much.

0: 95.5 The Bull, it's Granger Smith. Thanks for hanging out after midnight. Ann is about to join us with another round of Nashville news. Ann, what do you got coming up?
1: Wow, I saw this article, Granger, talking about how much Ella Langley has made off of her hit song, Choosin' Texas. I've got that story coming up in your Nashville news next.

0: news from Nashville's Music Row. It's Ann Hudson.
1: So as you know, Ella Langley's Choosin' Texas has been a massive hit, and Billboard is estimating that it's generated nearly $13.9 million. That calculation includes digital sales, audio and video streams, and of course, radio airplay. The song has spent 25 now, I think, at number one, and the money just keeps on adding up. That's the total estimated revenue, though, not obviously Ella's personal payday, but hey, how amazing is that? Moral of the story, we need to write a hit song. Wow, Luke Combs has lost 30 pounds, and one of his big motivators was getting in better shape for hunting season.
2: Down 30 lbs since last time. Obviously, getting healthy is, you know, the main goal, but this has been one of the big motivators for me, was to come here. I got up and down with the guys in New Mexico last year, enough to get by, and, I can always be better, I feel like, but I just really wanted to be able to hold my own out here.
1: He recently tagged a six-point bull on an elk hunt after coming up empty in New Mexico last year, but his long-term goal is about family, staying healthy enough to take his sons on an elk hunt of their own someday.
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7: Welcome to Friday. It's finally here, y'all. After Midnight's on. I'm your host, Granger Smith. Hour number two starts right now. Whatever the reason you're up early or up so late, you're not alone. I'm with you. And I got a whole bunch of good country music to play for you. And I've got this topic. What scares you? What is it that scares you? Call me. 866-607-8383. Share with me. I'll put you on the air. Plus, Earl Bibbles Jr. is coming in to give us another week of Diff'em and Pick'em. That's on the way.
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0: 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Thanks for staying up.
1: Two songs, we're going to talk about this. What scares you?
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1: Listen, I get it. Not everyone sleeps at night. Some of us think, some of us drive, some of us pray. Granger's with you through it all. Thanks for being a part of the After Midnight family.

0: Thanks for staying up. This is After Midnight with Granger Smith.
1: Okay, topic of the hour, what is something that scares you? We're clarifying this. We're not really talking about deep-seated fear. Like we're not talking about my fears that I'm left alone by my spouse.
2: Did have that, though. We're dying alone.
1: That's okay. Mm-hmm. But I think it's more lighter than that. I think it's more... What scares you? I think there's a difference between the word scare and fear.
2: I agree.
1: Like, you could be scared of heights. You could be scared of deep water. That's me.
2: But I'm fearful of the IRS.
1: Yeah. Fear's deeper. 866-607-8383. What we got?
3: So I'm scared of spiders, especially when they're in my car and they dash at me. It was a one that has orange on its legs. It looked like a tarantula, but it was close, smaller. And it dashed at my face when I picked up this piece of blanket, and it scared me.
1: Yeah, tarantulas.
2: Yeah.
1: I want no part of that. No. But if I see a little spider walking on this desk, it's not that big a deal.
2: Right.
1: I'm not scared of that. But imagine this. I know you've done this. Walking in the woods, mm-hmm. and you go through a big spider web, mm-hmm. and it gets all in your face. And
2: you don't know where it is.
1: And you think, he's sucking.
2: Oh, yeah.
1: Where is he?
2: He crawls
1: where
2: everywhere. That's right.
1: You know, you're like...
2: He quickly made it from my head to my left armpit down to my back of my knee. Yes, just like that.
1: Yeah. And there are times when you see, maybe in the barn, you see... Oh, that's a black widow.
2: Yeah, seen those two.
1: Okay, then you have a right to be scared. But spiders in general, that's okay. Remember that old movie, Arachnophobia?
2: Oh, yeah. Now hundreds and thousands of spiders I'd be freaked out by, no matter the size.
1: I think anything in number.
2: Yeah.
1: Anything that swarms.
2: Yeah.
1: Maybe even humans.
2: That too, yes.
1: 866-607-8383.
4: What scares me the most is two things. One, disappointing my wife. And number two, hearing the good Lord say, depart from me, for I do not know you. That's all. Thank you for having us.
1: Matthew 7's a fear that I think it's a different category.
2: That is, yeah, exactly.
1: The disappointing your wife, that's kind of heavy too.
2: Well, I think both of those were written into our soul by the Lord when he created us. Yes, there was a reason.
1: Yeah. Let's go back to spiders. 866-607-8383.
0: 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Just call up at 866-607-8383. That's 866-607-8383. 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

0: Who says nothing good happens after midnight? Hey, I'm Granger Smith. 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
1: Here we go, week six picks. Up first, last year's champs, Indiana Hoosiers, is heading out there to the cornfields of Nebraska. Hey, you know both these teams is undefeated. I don't remember last time Nebraska's undefeated going into week six. Must have been way back there when they was in the Big Eight. Shoot. Went back and looked, and they ain't played no real teams yet, though. So nobody even knows how good they is. But Indiana, we do. That coach even says, Google me, because it always shows winner next to Indiana. I'm going to keep it there. Winners, Hoosiers. Up next, Georgia Bulldogs rolling into the Roll Tide Alabamas. Just like the last two, both these teams is undefeated, except we know both these teams is really good. Georgia might be the best team in the nation. I don't know. That's right where Alabama fans like it. But I suspect them Bulldogs is leaving town undefeated still. Winners, Georgia. Last one, always a big rivalry. Even though one team looks like they got a high school offense. Shoot, it's a Red River shootout, though. Oklahoma Boomer Sooners and the Texas Longhorn Steers. And that Oklahoma Mateer, he's out there throwing backwards passes in their last game. Shoot, wasn't no receiver or nothing back there. Hey, I didn't think he's doing no trick shots in football. But it's wild, both of them and the Longhorn Steers quarterbacks got almost identical stats. It's like they's twins or something. This game's always a toss-up, but I'm going to say right now, Boomer.
0: Yee yee! 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
7: 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I'm Granger Smith, your host. We're going to talk about some things that went down on this day in history coming up, plus some Nashville news with Ann Hudson, stories about those country stars out there in Nashville and what they're up to. Hang tight for all of this early on a Friday. Keep the station

Thanks for hanging out after midnight. It was on this date that a future country favorite made his very first appearance. We'll talk about that, plus some other things that went down on this day in history coming up.

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1: On this day in history, 1936, Hoover Dam began supplying electricity to Los Angeles. In 1940, John Lennon was born. In 1962, Uganda gained independence from Britain. In 1985, Strawberry Fields, the John Lennon Memorial in New York City's Central Park, was dedicated. In 1993, country singer Scotty McCreery was born. 2009, Barack Obama was announced as the winner of the Nobel Peace Prize. Those are some things that went down on this day in history.
0: It's After Midnight with Granger Smith.
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It's Granger Smith. Thank you, Las Vegas, for staying up after midnight on 95.5 The Bull. You know, I brought this up last hour, and I still want to hear your thoughts. What scares you? How do you answer that? 866-607-8383.

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1: I'm just driving to work early in the morning. I'm a traveling nurse, and you keep me going, so keep it up.
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1: We've got someone who stays connected to Nashville just for you. Her name is Ann Hudson. Ann, what do you got coming up in Nashville news?
2: So this is cool, Granger. Did you see Shania Twain has 5 more stories and 5 new songs to share? I've got that story coming up in your Nashville news next. On a train.

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1: Listen, this isn't just a show. It's a community. Country music and conversations that matter. Hang with us till sunrise here on After Midnight.

0: Here's what's new in Nashville. Here's Ann Hudson.
1: So Shania Twain is adding another chapter to Little Miss Twain, an unexpected addition called Little Miss Twain, The Places I'll Go, arrives October 9th with 5 brand new songs. Shania says sharing stories from her youth made her want to tell more, including the years leading up to signing her record contract in Nashville. The new tracks include Who Do You Love, Tripping on Good Luck, and the title track is The Places I'll Go. Wow, Luke Combs has lost 30 pounds, and one of his big motivators was getting in better shape for hunting season.
2: Down 30 lbs since last time. Obviously, getting healthy is, you know, the main goal, but this has been one of the big motivators for me was to come here. I got up and down with the guys in New Mexico last year, enough to get by, and, you know, I can always be better, I feel like, but I just really wanted to be able to hold my own out here.
1: He recently tagged a 6-point bull on an elk hunt after coming up empty in New Mexico last year, but his long-term goal is about family, staying healthy enough to take his sons on an elk hunt of their own someday.
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8: Third Shifters, hey, you brought it every single night this week, and I could not be more grateful. I'm glad to be here with you. Good morning. I'm Granger Smith, your host of After Midnight. Got this topic. What's your favorite fall food? We're doing like this fall food draft where you get to draft, like, instead of players, fall food. What is it for you? Call me. I'll put you on the air. 866-607-8383. Plus, Earl Dibbles Jr. is coming in to give us another week of Dip 'Em and Pick 'Em. That

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1: 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What's your favorite fall food? 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

0: Thanks for staying up. This is After Midnight with Granger Smith.
1: Okay, we've been doing this for several days now. We've been doing a fall food draft.
2: Different than normal topics.
1: Yeah.
2: This right here.
1: And it makes me so hungry every time we get around to this section.
2: Sorry I brought it up.
1: So we are, what are we, Ant-Man? I got the Ant-Man. I've got Ann Hudson sitting with me.
2: Yeah, all right. You want the full list? Right here, right now, Monday. Granger was turkey. Ann was pumpkin spice latte. I was chili. Uh-huh. On Tuesday, I went brisket. Ann went stuffing. Granger, you went pumpkin pie. Mm-hmm. And on Wednesday, Granger, you went chicken and dumplings. Ann went mashed potatoes and gravy. I went hot chocolate. And on Thursday, I went taco soup. Ann went dinner rolls. Granger went pecan pie. So far, the listeners' list is... I'll do that when we get there. So, we need one more to finish out the listeners' draft list.
1: Okay, 866-607-8383. Let's finish out the listeners' draft pick. Call me right now. We'll put you on this list.
3: But you asked about our favorite fall food. Okay, it's the one time a year that my mom makes fried cream corn and turnips.
1: Okay, so remind me, we at four? This is round four?
2: This is round five. This is the last one.
1: Yeah. I mess this up every day. But this is round five, and yep. It's me, right? I
2: think it's you.
1: Me.
2: Yeah, it goes to you. Yeah. Your final pick, man.
1: Oh, man, this is so much pressure. It's so much pressure, but I think I'm going to go another classic and do like a honey-baked ham.
2: Oh, good
4: one. Yum. No, that's good.
1: Something I don't really eat that the rest of the year.
2: Mm-hmm. Yeah, it's just
4: same.
1: Yeah. Okay, and we're going to Ann.
4: Well, since you didn't pick a pie again, I'm going pumpkin pie.
1: No, nope, you can't.
4: Only nope. Time.
2: Yeah, we had no.
1: Yeah, that was my second round pick.
2: On Tuesday, yep.
1: That was my second round pick.
2: Yeah.
4: No, I thought you. I'm so mad at myself. Okay, hold on.
1: I'm
4: going cinnamon
1: pie
4: rolls. Glorious cinnamon rolls.
1: That's so good. That's good. I didn't want to put you.
2: You know what we're doing? We're just actually making the menu for Thanksgiving this year, right now on this show. Yeah. That's what we're doing. We're making all of this stuff. Yes.
1: There's a place outside of Kansas City, Lee Summit, Missouri.
4: Mm-hmm. Yeah.
1: And they have a cafe there. It's called Neighbor's Cafe.
2: Okay.
1: And they bring you cinnamon rolls to start the meal, just like another restaurant would bring you rolls.
2: Yeah.
1: They bring you cinnamon rolls, and they are incredible.
4: Yum. I would eat that in a second.
2: And you brought up dinner rolls yesterday. It was on your list for that. Have you ever been to Lambert's Throat Rolls?
1: No.
2: Really?
1: They throw rolls at you?
2: Yeah, they do. No lie.
1: No.
2: Yeah, so they come around with fresh hot rolls, and they go with a cart, and if you raise your hand, you better be ready for a roll to hit that hand. Because they are... Right across the
4: room.
2: No lie.
1: How did John Mateer do that if he was a waiter?
2: He threw it backwards. Yeah.
1: Sorry.
4: Yeah.
2: He turned around and threw it backwards.
1: Okay, Ant-Man, your pick.
2: All right, my final pick for fall foods on my list.
1: By the way, pause. Ant, this is not fair. Because Ann and I are sitting here, and you have prepared for this, Ant-Man.
2: You have prepared,
1: and it's not fair, right?
4: Right. We're just pulling it out.
1: Well, whatever you're about
2: to
1: say, you've been prepared. Okay, sorry, go ahead.
2: Let the listeners decide. Mine is beef stew.
4: Yeah, I do like a beef stew.
1: It's a good fall
4: with
1: food,
4: yummy rolls.
1: I'm not going to lie, it's a good draft pick.
2: That's why I'm saying we put all these together. Man, we have one incredible meal.
1: It's really good, man. Jay, put some of Ann's rolls in there with your beef stew. Mm-hmm.
4: Little
1: pumpkin pie after.
2: That's right.
4: Are y'all a roll dipper? Do you dip your rolls in your beef stew?
1: Oh yeah.
2: First it's smothered in butter. Come on. The roll? Yeah. It's drenched in butter.
1: And your mashed potatoes and gravy.
2: Oh yeah. That's got to be in too. Yeah.
4: Oh my gosh. I cannot wait to gain 20 pounds in November.
1: To gain 20 pounds?
2: Just from talking about it. Okay. These are all going
4: up on these. I'm so pretty strict on myself throughout the year, but man, it gets to November, December, I'm like, all bets are off.
1: It's okay, because we're wearing hoodies
2: it's
1: and
2: what
1: coats,
2: sweaters for.
1: You know?
2: Yeah. Right.
4: Yes, I love it.
2: Man. All right, so these are all going up. Granger's picks, Ann's picks, my picks. I'm throwing them all up on our Instagram, so go vote for who has the best overall picks.
1: Okay, great.
4: Pick Ann.
2: After Midnight, Granger Smith on Instagram. This has been fun this week.
1: It's been good, man.
4: Yeah, so fun. Good.
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0: No matter what you're doing tonight, thanks for letting me tag along. Hey, it's Granger Smith on After Midnight.
1: Hey, Granger, this is Greg. I'm from Virginia. I am delivering fuel to numerous gas stations, rural farms, and Wawa. Anyways, I love listening to you. I love country music. You're doing a good job, man. Appreciate you, man. Thank you,
0: buddy. What's up, Greg? You're doing good work out there, brother. Thank you for listening to After Midnight.

Thanks so much for staying up all night with me, Granger Smith, here on After Midnight. Earl is back with week 6 of college football picks and Dippleman Pick'em. That's coming up in 2 songs. You say

0: Dip 'em and Pick 'em with Earl Dibbles Jr. on After Midnight. After
1: Midnight. Here we go, week six picks. Up first, last year's champs, Indiana Hoosiers, is heading out there to the cornfields of Nebraska. Now, you know both these teams is undefeated. I don't remember last time Nebraska's undefeated going into week six. Must have been way back there when they was in the Big Eight. Shoot. Went back and looked, and they ain't played no real teams yet, though. So nobody even knows how good they is. But Indiana, we do. That coach even says, Google me, because it always shows winner next to Indiana. I'm going to keep it there. Winners, Hoosiers. Up next, Georgia Bulldogs rolling into the Roll Tide Alabamas. Just like the last two, both these teams is undefeated, except we know both these teams is really good. Georgia might be the best team in the nation. I don't know. That's right where Alabama fans like it. But I suspect them Bulldogs is leaving town undefeated still. Winners, Georgia. Last one, always a big rivalry. Even though one team looks like they got a high school offense. Shoot. It's a Red River shootout, though. Oklahoma Boomer Sooners and the Texas Longhorn Steers. And that Oklahoma Mateer, he's out there throwing backwards passes in their last game. Shoot. Wasn't no receiver or nothing back there. Hey, I didn't think he's doing no trick shots in football. But it's wild. Both of them and the Longhorn Steers quarterbacks got almost identical stats. It's like they's twins or something. This game's always a toss-up, but I'm going to say right now, Boomer.
0: Yeah, yeah. Dip 'em and Pick 'em with Earl Dibbles Jr. For more, follow us on Instagram at After Midnight Granger Smith.
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9: Finally Friday, early risers. What's up? Welcome to After Midnight with me, your host, Granger Smith. So grateful you guys have made this America's favorite radio program. I've got some good news besides that I want to read for you, hopefully put a smile on your face early on a Friday. And then Nashville news, Ann Hudson's going to have you covered on that. Stories about your favorite stars in Nashville and what they're up to. All of this coming up soon this hour. 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

0: Las Vegas's number one for country is 95.5 The Bull. I'm Granger Smith, and this is After Midnight. Now, I know it's Friday, and that's already really good news, but how about a good news story to go on top of that? Hang on for two songs, and I'll share some with you.
1: He's a ranch hand in a pinch, man. Hotter than the red on the cattle brand. Cause she's a gold digger with a quick trigger. A cast iron skillet swinging lid for

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2: 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And Granger is bringing the soundtrack to your overnight. Thanks for being a part of the After Midnight family.

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1: In Peachtree City, Georgia, a teenager named Sailor Ziegler jumped into action when her neighbor and her dog were attacked by two German shepherds. Thinking fast, Sailor grabbed a makeup mirror from her car and used it to scare the dogs off. Her quick reflexes gave her neighbors the chance to get away safely. The injured woman later said that Sailor's bravery and quick thinking literally saved her life.
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Whatever you're doing all night, I'm here doing it with you. It's Granger Smith here on After Midnight. Brought this up last hour. What's your favorite fall food? 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

0: say so. The town that never sleeps, Las Vegas, comes alive after midnight. It's Granger Smith here on 95.5 The Bull.
1: Hey, this is Cheryl calling from Dayton, Ohio. I'm up all night, getting ready to head on home.
0: Hey, Cheryl, I appreciate you listening. Someday.

0: Hey, it's Granger Smith. Thank you, Las Vegas, for staying up after midnight on 95.5 The Bull. Ann is about to join us with another round of Nashville news. Ann, what do you got coming up?
1: Wow, I saw this article, Granger, talking about how much Ella Langley has made off of her hit song, Choosin' Texas. I've got that story coming up in your Nashville news next.

0: 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It's Ann Hudson.
1: So as you know, Ella Langley's Choose in Texas has been a massive hit. And Billboard is estimating that it's generated nearly $13.9 million. That calculation includes digital sales, audio and video streams, and of course, radio airplay. The song has spent 25 now, I think, at number one, and the money just keeps on adding up. That's the total estimated revenue, though, not obviously Ella's personal payday, but hey, how amazing is that? Moral of the story, we need to write a hit song. Wow, Luke Combs has lost 30 pounds, and one of his big motivators was getting in better shape for hunting season.
2: Down 30 lbs since last time. Obviously, getting healthy is, you know, the main goal, but this has been one of the big motivators for me was to come here. You know, I got up and down with the guys in New Mexico last year, enough to get by, and, you know, I can always be better, I feel like, but I just really wanted to be able to hold my own out here.
1: He recently tagged a 6-point bull on an elk hunt after coming up empty in New Mexico last year, but his long-term goal is about family, staying healthy enough to take his sons on an elk hunt of their own someday.
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1: 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I'm Granger Smith, coming to y'all from the Yee Yee Farm in Central Texas. 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
8: 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Oh. This is the Bobby Bones Show.
0: Let's go. Everybody, welcome to Friday's show. Morning, studio.
9: Morning.
0: In about 3 minutes, we're going to play easy trivia. Let's warm up a little bit. Amy, I'm going to give you a couple questions here.
10: Okay.
0: The category is the answer sounds dirty. What's okay. The capital of Thailand?
11: Aye, aye, aye.
10: Bangkok.
0: Bangkok is correct. What is the system of laws and regulations dealing with crimes and their punishment called? Penal code.
11: That sounds dirty.
10: Okay.
0: What is the nickname of the University of South Carolina's athletic teams?
10: Oh, the Gamecocks.
0: Correct. What small bird is known for eating seeds and insects?
10: Oh. Tufted titmouse?
0: Yep, the titmouse.
12: Wow, the titmouse.
0: Yeah,
12: it made it.
0: There you go. Okay. Easy trivia coming up next.

0: We're going to play Easy Trivia. It's Scuba Steve's first ever season of Easy Trivia. Let's welcome him.
1: Whoa. Whoa.
0: Welcome in. Welcome in.
2: I appreciate that. Thank you.
0: Way to kick Abby out.
2: Yeah, we'll see if I can do any better. I don't know.
0: Abby, sorry.
2: I think you will.
3: Womp, womp.
0: You just freak out. Yeah, I know.
3: It's okay. I'll brush up on all my trivia in the meantime.
0: I don't think that's a problem.
4: I don't think that's what it is.
0: I think you're smart and then you just freak out. Yeah.
3: No, that is it.
0: And so brushing up on trivia, you need to go to like electroshock therapy or something.
3: That's next.
0: All right, here we go. Eddie is the champion. Congratulations. Yep. New season starts now. Eddie, you're first. The category is country music. Who sings Chicken Fried?
2: Zach Brown Band.
0: Correct. Scuba Steve, what country singer is known for Ring of Fire?
2: Johnny Cash.
0: Correct. Amy, who sings Boot Scootin' Boogie?
5: Brooks and Dunn.
0: Correct. Lunchbox, who sings Cruise?
4: Florida Georgia Line.
0: Correct. Now, if you miss it, you'll hear this sound.
6: You've been boned.
0: Last as long as you can. Everybody ready?
2: Ready.
4: Ready.
0: Eddie, the category is I'm Blue, Dabba-Dee, Dabba-Doo. What fictional Disney fish is blue and has a short-term memory problem?
2: That's Dory.
0: Correct. Scuba, what famous fictional speedy hedgehog is known for being blue?
2: Sonic.
0: Correct. Amy, what NFL team has a blue star for a logo?
5: Dallas Cowboys.
0: Correct. Lunchbox, what famous blue character on Sesame Street is known for loving cookies?
4: Cookie Monster.
0: Correct. The next category. Even numbers. Eddie, how many letters are there in the alphabet?
2: Oof.
0: Oh, don't count. Oh, my goodness. Are you going to count them, really?
2: W-X-Y-Z.
0: What'd you come up with?
2: What was that? 20?
4: You weren't even really counting.
2: 24.
0: Is it, your answer is?
2: Yes, 24.
0: Incorrect.
2: God!
5: 26.
0: What's happening?
2: Man.
4: I don't know the answer.
0: You go out.
2: No, what gets me is the LMNO. That's it. Gets me every time.
0: Oh, it's 26.
5: Were you really counting when you were doing that?
2: I went too fast in the LMNO, and I was like, LMNO. Yeah.
0: Scuba Steve.
4: Yeah.
6: You've been boned.
2: Thank you.
0: The category is even numbers. How many sides does the hexagon have?
2: Oh, crap. Hexagon. Pentagon's 5. I think hexagon is 6. It's an even number, so I'll go 6.
0: Correct. Amy, how many legs does a spider have?
5: An insect has 6 and a spider has 8.
0: Your answer?
5: 8.
0: Correct. Lunchbox, how many planets in our solar system?
4: 8.
0: Correct.
4: Oh, what a guess.
2: You didn't even try.
4: I have no idea. I mean, I wouldn't even be able to tell you.
0: The category is it rhymes with York. Scuba Steve, you're first.
2: Okay.
0: The category is it rhymes with York. What's the name of the material commonly used to make wine bottle stoppers?
2: A cork.
0: Correct. Amy, what word describes someone who is socially awkward or uncool?
5: Dork.
0: Correct. Lunchbox, what utensil typically has prongs and is used to pick up food?
4: Fork.
0: Correct. 3 people remain. The category is grammar. Scuba Steve, letters that aren't vowels are known as what?
2: Consonants.
0: Correct. Amy, what is a word that describes a person, place, thing, or idea called?
5: A noun.
0: Correct. Lunchbox, what do you call a word that describes a noun?
4: Give me adjective.
0: Correct.
2: Adjective.
0: The category is U.S. history.
2: Oh, crap.
0: Scuba Steve,
2: yeah.
0: What's the name of the woman who refused to give up her bus seat leading to the civil rights movement?
2: Rosa Parks.
0: Correct.
4: Show off.
0: Amy, what was the name of the ship which the pilgrims traveled north to America on in 1620?
5: The Mayflower.
0: Correct. Lunchbox, what document begins with the words, we the people?
4: We the people. Oh, that's the, oh my gosh.
0: 5 seconds?
4: Hold on. Say it again.
0: What document begins with we the people?
4: The Declaration of Independence.
0: Incorrect.
4: Don't know.
0: That's the Constitution.
6: You've been boned.
0: And now we have 2.
4: That's not the same thing.
2: Let's go.
0: Scuba Steve and Amy.
2: What a change.
7: Yeah, you put that crown, you put it on the ground.
2: Yeah, it's off.
0: The category is kids' books. Scuba Steve, mm-hmm. You have kids?
7: Yeah, I got 3.
0: The man in the yellow hat is a character from what kids' book?
7: Curious George.
0: Correct. Good. Amy, what book features a boy named Max who travels to an island where he meets monsters.
5: What?
2: I love this one.
4: Good book.
2: It's a great one.
0: It's a good one.
2: Good movie, too.
0: What book features a boy named Max who travels to an island where he meets monsters?
5: Monsters, Inc.?
0: That's not a book.
5: I don't know.
0: Yeah.
4: We got a winner.
0: You know what? It's a good one.
2: Oh, yeah, Where the Wild Things Are.
0: Where the Wild Things Are.
2: Yeah.
6: You've been booed.
2: Arcade Fire soundtrack and everything. This.
0: First ever game. First ever win.
4: Whoa.
0: Scuba Steve. Wow, I don't think he even has a song.
4: I don't know.
2: Sing one.
4: I'll have to pick one.
0: Wow. Scuba Steve, first ever game. Beginner's luck, or are you actually good at this?
2: Maybe beginner's luck. I guess we'll find out next Friday.
0: Wow.
1: Yeah, we will find out.
2: Yeah.
0: All right, Scuba Steve won. Everybody else, zero.
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0: 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We're going to do that next.
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0: right, these are Eddie's power ranking list of the top five animated Disney movies of all time. Now, this is for me because we're about to venture into this world. I got a baby. We're going to be watching these movies. As a kid, I never watched them. I've never even seen Lion King.
1: Oh, that's crazy.
0: I watched the one about the brain, and I liked that as an adult.
1: Inside Out.
0: That's good.
1: That's a really good one.
0: I watched Coco because it's about me.
1: It's not about you. I don't think it's more about me, but...
0: You're just doing the Mexican part. Well, I'm doing the grandma part.
1: I had a grandma, too.
0: Didn't raise you. Okay, Eddie's power rankings of top Disney movies. Number five.
1: So I thought we'd start old school. Like, you've got to go with one of the older ones that's so, so good, but you're kind of familiar because you danced to a Little Mermaid song. So I went Little Mermaid, number five.
0: I've never seen the Little Mermaid,
1: Ugh.
0: But on Dancing with the Stars, I don't even know what song it is, but it goes like this. When do they now, when do they see? Now, hold on. There's something up where that dear.
1: Come on, come on.
0: Closer to,
1: Part of that world.
0: Mm-hmm. Oh, part of your world.
1: Oh, that's it.
0: All world. I hear is the melody
2: She's
0: and the beat.
2: She's down in the water, so up where they walk.
0: Down where they lay.
1: And that starts with a look at this stuff.
0: Oh, yeah. Look
2: Isn't
0: at this
2: it
0: stuff.
2: Neat?
0: Yeah. Okay, number five. And you like that one.
1: Love Little Mermaid.
0: Number five. Okay, number four.
1: Number four, you got to go with Cars. One, the story of Cars is so cool.
0: I saw Cars in the theater. Amy and I saw it when we first met.
1: And you guys
0: but I don't
1: loved
0: remember it?
1: It.
0: I don't remember
2: Oh,
0: it.
2: I'm pretty sure we loved it.
0: Pretty sure we loved it.
1: Good one. Go.
0: Is Mater in that? Is he come later?
1: Toe Mater is in it.
0: Is he earlier? Come like Cars 2?
1: No, Toe Mater's in one.
0: Cable guy? Larry Cable guy?
1: Yes.
0: Okay. Cars, they made a bunch of those though, huh?
1: And that's what's cool about it. Cars 1's great, but there are so many sequels to it. Cars awesome.
0: Okay, that's number four. Number three.
1: Number three, you got to go with Toy Story. Toy Story is just a legit, what do you call that group of movies? Like a
3: franchise. Package?
1: Franchise. Toy Story is a great franchise. It follows so many storylines all the way through so many years. Toy Story is amazing.
0: Well, you're going to think I'm a fraud here, but for a bit, I did watch all the Toy Stories.
1: There you go.
0: Way later in life. Like 5 years ago.
1: Do you like those?
0: I liked two. I liked one. But I really liked two. Because I think two, I could be wrong here, is You Got a Friend in Me.
1: Yeah.
0: Is that two?
3: That's one.
0: Ah, crap. They also do it in two?
3: Two as well, yeah.
0: Well, whatever. I like that song. But was two better than one, though?
3: I'd say one was better than two.
0: I go with one then.
1: Okay.
0: My favorite.
1: Because Mike said it?
0: Yeah. Okay. Where are you at now?
1: All right. So number two... Finding Nemo.
0: No, I've never seen that one.
2: Dude,
1: Nemo is so good. It's a story of a dad looking for his son Nemo.
0: Is that purple fish the dad?
1: No, that's Dory. So the dad would also be a clownfish because Nemo's a clownfish. And Dory is his friend that helps find Nemo. And that's
0: so
1: played
0: Dory's
1: by...
0: not Nemo.
1: No.
2: And
0: Dory's not even looking for Nemo.
1: Dory's helping to look for Nemo. In part one, in Finding Nemo. But there's also a movie called Finding Dory, which
0: now,
1: is...
0: Now, Dory gets lost?
3: Yeah, Dory gets lost.
1: Which
3: it's
1: is a
3: the
1: whole
3: same thing.
1: Different
0: then I don't
1: story.
0: Know which one's even Nemo.
1: Nemo's the little clownfish.
4: He's the orange one, right?
1: Yeah.
2: With the white stripes.
1: Yeah.
0: No idea. Okay, number two. And the number one power ranking, greatest Disney cartoon is...
1: The greatest one ever, because I feel like this movie was made about me. It's Coco. Dude, Coco is amazing.
0: I did love Coco.
1: And even better, they're making Coco 2.
0: How many sequels are they going to do about me?
1: It's not about you. Just because you had a grandmother
0: you
1: and you play
0: have
1: guitar.
0: Yours is just heritage. Mine's the life story.
1: So your dad was a mariachi player?
0: Who knows?
1: Or not your dad?
0: Hey,
1: but...
0: could have been. Wasn't there. Okay. I don't know what he was doing gone.
1: All right.
0: Could have been. Was your dad a mariachi player?
1: No, he wasn't.
0: Exactly.
2: Okay.
0: Exactly. What would you put at one?
2: I love Toy Story. I love Finding Nemo. I love Little Mermaid.
0: What would you put one, though?
2: Did you have Lion King?
1: I didn't, and that was hard.
2: Yeah, that's hard.
1: Because I'm like, I guess the Lion King either would have been one or six.
0: What?
1: Because, like, Coco is my favorite, but Lion King is, like, it's
2: I mean,
1: the
2: Lion
1: ultimate.
2: King for me would be above Coco, but it's Coco's not my life, not my personal life story.
0: Yeah, it's mine, though.
2: So I'll go Lion King.
0: Yeah. Lunchbox number one?
4: Man... I'm trying to think of it. I don't even know if they're Disney. The Incredibles, are they Disney?
3: Yes.
0: Pixar's Disney.
1: Yep. Yeah.
4: I put the Incredibles. I think that's a good one.
0: Movie Mike?
3: Mine was easily Lion King. That was my favorite movie growing up.
1: Yeah.
2: I'm the same as Movie Mike.
0: Dang, that made yours
1: pretty
0: good.
1: Cool.
0: Eddie's just going to be six or one. That makes no sense, logic.
1: Yeah,
0: it's
1: sense.
0: A ranking on what you think.
1: Because Lion King, I think, is the ultimate Disney movie. Like, the ultimate, but it's not my favorite.
0: We'll put this up on our social media at Bobby Bones Show. Go put the number one for me over there. Bobby Bones Show. Yeah. Let's play Parmalee. Here is Take My Name.

0: Thanks for waking up with your horns up. 95.5 The Bull, Las Vegas is number one for country. Yes,
1: Bobby Bones. Apparently, Americans are over sexy Halloween costumes. No more.
2: What?
3: Wow. No.
2: Who did they interview?
1: Most Americans say no more sexy Halloween costumes. Who's saying this?
2: Idiots. I mean, I don't know who that is, but they didn't interview me.
1: You like see like Tarzan and loincloth?
2: No.
4: Yes.
2: I like Hot Dorsey.
3: But like where? Where are you seeing these? Around the neighborhood? You don't go to parties.
4: Yeah, you Catwoman.
2: Oh my goodness. Come on. And that all leather? Come on. Let's go to the bars.
1: Why are you asking us to come on? We're not going with you.
2: Like, what are we talking about? I've never heard
4: to the bars for Halloween.
2: It's been a minute, but I'm not over it. I promise you that. I would still love to see it walking down the street.
1: The number one most played out Halloween costume is anything sexy, according to Americans.
2: That is so stupid.
4: Yeah, like I like fun things, like, you know, a bundle of grapes.
2: You're lame.
1: Eminem.
2: Hey, no, tell
4: King
2: me.
4: Eminem.
2: Tell me you
4: all your
2: like
4: friends, different colors.
1: Crayolas. You're all dressed as big Crayolas.
4: Yes. That's cute.
1: Yeah.
2: You tell me you wouldn't want to see a maid walking down your street.
3: A maid?
2: Yeah.
1: Like just a normal maid?
2: Sexy
3: dude,
2: maid.
1: Oh, someone dressed as a maid.
3: I was with you a long time ago. Like, when we were in the bars, sure, I'd love to see that. But now, like, what? Am I going to have a sexy maid coming to my door? Like, no, with their child?
2: Tell me you wouldn't like that.
3: No, I'm good.
1: Where would you see that?
2: I don't care. Wherever I see it, I'm happy.
4: Walking down his street.
1: You have sexy maids walking down your street?
2: I have seen some. That's what I'm saying. Like, I don't understand why you would get tired of that.
1: What's your favorite sexy costume for Halloween?
2: Ooh, man, that's tough. I don't even know. Man, sexy maid's pretty hot. School teacher. You know what I'm talking about? When they wear the, like, glasses.
1: Like librarian type thing?
2: Yeah, that plaid skirt.
3: Glasses.
2: That's a good one.
3: What's he talking about?
1: He starts talking about what I wear. Glasses, a cardigan.
2: They got their hair up like this, and then they...
1: Like in a bun?
2: Yeah. And they take that hair clip out.
1: Give me your top three favorite sexy Halloween costumes. Number one is...
2: Probably librarian.
1: Okay, librarian teacher.
2: Yeah.
1: Okay. Number two?
2: Sexy maid.
1: You're hanging on to the maid.
2: I do like that.
1: Okay. And number three?
2: Man. Oh, gosh. I'd say like a... Hot, like...
3: Why is he smacking his lips like that?
4: Did he say Dorothy earlier?
2: Yeah, Hot Dorothy is pretty nice.
1: Why, what do you see there?
2: Oh, man, she's got that blue outfit. Maybe it's Alice in the Wonderland.
1: Alice in the Wonderland.
2: Yeah, like, that one's a hot one, too. Like, any of the... Like, it's like, wow.
1: So you like anything
4: any
1: kid
4: of the Disney
1: based.
4: Type.
2: No, it's not kid-based.
3: But that's what you're naming.
2: No, like these... but they have the hot ones, and it's like, all right, that's pretty cool.
1: What's your number three, though? We need the official third one.
2: Ah, man. Sexy Catwoman's pretty good, too. Yeah.
1: So you're going with that?
2: Yeah.
1: Or sexy Dorothy?
2: I'll go Dorothy because I like the little skirt. I think there's something about those skirts that I like.
4: Okay.
2: I like those the best.
4: So what is the librarian wearing?
2: Oh, there's a little plaid, like red skirt. Like a, maybe.
4: It's like glasses, maybe, and is she carrying
1: books? Draw it for us.
2: Yeah.
4: Like, I don't know.
2: Maybe they got the,
1: does she have the Dewey Decimal System?
2: Maybe like, she got the pencils through her hair, you know what I mean? It's like, that's hot. Like, that looks really good.
4: So you like a bun with a pencil through it?
2: No, because then you just picture her just doing that.
1: And the hair falls down.
2: Hair falls. Yes.
1: Yeah. They do, but have you ever seen anyone do that?
2: Like at the bar, they get tired of her and they just, and it's like, whoa. Hello.
4: So it wasn't like one-on-one with him. He saw it at the bar.
3: What's he talking about?
4: I don't know.
2: Yeah, like, I mean, I'm telling you guys, that's primetime Halloween.
3: What about the nurse, the sexy nurse?
2: Nurse is a great one.
1: Talking about maybe in the top three?
2: Yeah, maybe we need to bump one out, man. Maybe we need to get rid of Dorothy and add the nurse.
1: So if Dorothy's a
2: naughty
1: three.
2: Nurse is really hot.
1: Okay,
2: naughty
1: you can nurse. Have five. What's it for?
2: Oh, naughty nurse is in there,
1: is
2: man.
1: Is it four?
2: We got to put naughty nurse in there.
1: And then at five?
2: Oh, number five. Let's see. What have I liked over the years? What have I seen that I'm just like, dang. Sexy cop. Yeah, when she's got the thing unbuttoned and the, yeah, that I like sexy cop. Sexy cop.
4: Okay.
1: I feel like he's getting excited over there.
2: He is.
1: I need to get us out of here so we don't run into his medicine. Because we all know what he's on.
3: Oh, yeah, we do.
1: He's on medicine.
3: Yes, he is.
2: What?
1: The medicine that you're on.
2: Not medicine.
1: Yeah, you've been on it.
4: You are.
2: I am not.
1: The medicine you're on.
2: I'm not on medicine.
3: Yes, you are.
2: I'm on Halloween.
1: No.
2: Okay.
1: Which one is it?
3: It was Cialis, wasn't it?
1: Yes. All right, we gotta run.

0: something good.
1: A cop got a call about a strange sound coming from behind a home, and what he found was actually really good. I wouldn't tell it unless it was. Tell me something good. That segment coming up next.
2: Let's go.
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1: Bobby asked Corey Kent about the time Willie Nelson pulled him on stage to sing.
2: I was 16 years old. I got a ticket from some guy who was just trying to make a buck off of him. And I sit down next to my grandfather and I'm like, this is my chance, you know. So I hold the sign up and Willie sees the sign and he leans over and he takes his bandana off his head and he throws it to me. I put the sign back up and he leans over and he goes, all right, what do you want to play? And I said, Milk Cow Blues, and I could see his eyes get like, what does a 16-year-old kid know about 1930s Dust Bowl-era Bob Wills music? I started singing the first, well, I woke up this morning, and I just saw this, like, huge grin on Willie's face of like, oh, thank God this kid can sing, you know what I mean?
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0: A dog is back home with her family after spending 3 days trapped in a drainage, like canal. Like canal pipe type situation. This person heard this dog barking behind their house, but they couldn't find where the dog was barking from. Then it sounded like it was underneath the ground. So they called. And so the cop gets there and I was like, oh, it's a wiener dog. It's a miniature wiener dog. And it was at the bottom of the pipe, like the canal.
1: Oh, wow.
0: And so they couldn't get it, but they coaxed her out. Multiple people got in there and coaxed her out.
2: Wow.
0: So then they got her back to the family. It'd also be weird to hear a dog bark and not know where it's coming from.
1: Yeah. That would be
0: you think
1: so
0: you were going
1: hard.
0: Crazy.
1: Yeah.
2: It's like a fire alarm or a smoke alarm.
1: Like trying to figure
0: that's
1: out.
0: That's the worst.
2: Yeah.
0: Like, is it this one? So you stare at that one for a while.
1: And then you run to a different part of the house and stare at the next one.
0: Oh, my gosh. Yeah, the dog's back home, which is great. So that's from Space Coast Daily. That is what it's all about.
3: That was Tell Me Something Good. The Friday morning dance party.
4: Coming up next.
0: I'm going to play music that will put you in a better mood. I'm going to mix up some Garth and some Tom Petty and some Zach Brown and some Dolly. All coming up, that and more. The Friday morning dance party is next.
4: Bobby Bones.
1: Let's go.

0: This story comes to us from Miami, Florida. A woman came outside, found her car had been towed. Oh, terrible. So she calls a friend, says, hey, can you take me to the, you know, tow lot? They drive her over there. She gets the vehicle. And as she's leaving, she pulls out a gun and fires it at the people. Say, you shouldn't have towed my vehicle. Bam, bam, bam, bam, bam, bam.
1: Yeah, how'd that turn out for her?
0: Police rammed her car and arrested her.
1: What's happening?
2: I don't know.
0: She got the car back.
1: Yeah, but she wanted to prove to them they shouldn't have taken her car by firing a weapon in public very loudly that everyone would see and call the cops. All right.
0: I'm Lunchbox. That's your Bonehead Story of the Day. Hey, the Bobby Bones
1: Show. 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

0: Friday morning dance party.
1: Yeah. Coming up next.
2: All the guys in the room had to ask their wives to give one word to describe them. So we'll hear those words coming up. And also, Fun Fact Friday, there is a really creepy statue that's hidden in a certain town. And we'll talk about that and if we think it's completely bizarre or if we'd actually go up to it and take a picture with it. That's coming up next. Bobby Bones. 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
2: Yay! I'll go first. Jeff Bezos' biological father was a unicycle rider with the Ringling Brothers Circus.
20: Wow, he was a circus guy.
2: He divorced Jeff's mother when Jeff was one and gave up custody.
20: Dang.
2: Probably why he's driven so hard, didn't have a dad.
20: Oh, I thought
3: it's
20: you meant
3: hard
20: because
3: to
20: he was
3: be
20: in the circus.
3: Around when you're in the circus.
2: All true, I bet. Because the circus is always gone.
3: Mm-hmm.
20: If you found that out about your dad, would you try the unicycle? Like
2: just to see if it was in you? Like genetically?
20: Yes.
2: Probably once or twice. You ever tried to ride a unicycle?
20: Never.
3: Very
20: hard.
3: Have
2: feels,
3: you?
2: Yeah, it feels risky. Tried, yeah, but it wasn't worth the real risk of trying. Like I sat on it and was like, I'm going to break something or fall or sprain something. Amy, what do you have?
3: There's a statue of Jason Voorhees, the Friday the 13th killer, chained to the bottom of a Minnesota lake.
20: What?
2: The statue is at the bottom of a lake?
3: Yeah, and it's chained down there. So, like, imagine if you're in the lake and you look down. I don't know. I just thought we're getting close to Halloween.
20: What's it chained to?
21: Yeah, and can you see it?
2: I would assume it's chained to some sort of concrete block down. Like the statue is chained to whatever the base is.
3: Yeah, and people like go specifically there to dive down and see it. But I'm like, what if you're just there hanging out swimming and you happen upon that and you have no idea?
2: But it's below, right? It's way down.
3: Well, I don't know how deep where in the lake it is.
2: I bet you out there there's a sign saying, watch out for the statue in the lake. But that's pretty funny.
3: Yeah.
2: Pretty funny. Lunchbox?
21: Harry S. Truman. Do we all know what the S stands for?
2: Nothing.
3: Sally.
20: Sam.
21: Well, Bobby's smarter than all you guys.
2: Well, nothing? You asked. I was
3: it stands
2: just answering.
3: For nothing.
21: I know. His middle initial is just literally S. Like, they didn't want to name him something. They just put an S so he'd have a middle initial.
20: That's funny.
2: Should not have spoiled the bit.
20: Did you know that?
2: Yeah.
3: Oh.
2: You two shut up.
3: I thought it was going to be something feminine because his parents are trying to make him tough.
21: And so he shortened it to S.
2: Like boy named Sue? Like
3: yeah.
2: Harry Sue Truman?
3: Yeah.
2: Yeah. No, yeah. It's
21: no, he just, yeah.
2: Just do an S in
20: That's
2: there.
20: That's
2: cool. Japanese people live really long lives, and the birth rate in Japan is relatively low, so adult diapers outsell baby diapers in Japan.
20: Oh, wow.
21: Cool.
20: Mm. I don't want to wear those.
3: Well, so, I don't think, did you call it an adult diaper?
2: Yeah.
3: I think we need a new name.
20: Why?
21: That's what it is.
3: Well, no, we call it like Depends.
2: That's a brand.
3: Yeah, well, it did good marketing.
2: Okay.
3: Because overall, if I ever am in those, which I'm fine if I have to be, please don't refer to it as my adult diaper or my pull-up. No, no, no.
2: Pull-up, I don't think we would.
3: But you, that's what diaper. Kids want. As kids get older, they switch to pull-up because they do not want to refer to it as a diaper.
2: You're awfully sensitive about this. Are you wearing one now?
20: No. She confesses.
3: I could be 5 years away.
2: Eddie?
20: So you know we don't have the same fingerprint. Or we all have unique fingerprints, right?
2: Yeah.
20: None of us have the same one. Same thing with our tongues. Our tongues have unique prints to them. So then I was like, this is interesting. What else does? Zebras have unique stripes on their body. Yeah. Like no two zebras have the same kind of stripe patterns. And tigers. I thought that was pretty amazing. Out of all of them.
2: I didn't know the tongue thing.
20: Yeah. Oh, you knew about the zebras? And
1: but like, would they ever use tongue prints for identification?
20: Well, what do you lick?
2: I'm not licking anything.
1: No, also, you can't lick. You have to press. If I like, bite off a bump,
2: does it change my identity?
1: Mm-hmm.
20: Oh, it has to.
2: Because you can burn off your fingerprints.
20: Criminals do that?
1: Yeah.
20: Eesh, what a commitment.
2: You can burn your prints. You can file numbers off guns.
20: And fingerprints are easy for the cops because we touch everything, but we don't lick things, so they don't go after the tongue prints.
2: Good point. That's a good point. In 1965, a Senate subcommittee predicted we'd be working just 14 hours a week by the year 2000 with at least 7 weeks of vacation time because technology was going to make everything so much easier. What does that remind you of?
1: The Jetsons?
2: No, now where they're going, there's no work. There's no money going to need to be
20: money
2: made in the next 20 years.
1: You mean it reminds us of now?
20: You were thinking then, like Jetsons.
1: Yeah, I was thinking like, but yeah, we do hear that.
2: In 1965, they're all sitting around going, yeah, nobody's going to be working 14 hours a week, tons of vacation. Now they're going, there's going to be just a human wage that everybody gets.
1: Yeah,
2: you're not
1: going
2: to have to work. AI's got it all figured out. So
20: we're stupid. We don't know anything.
2: And by we, you mean?
20: All of us. We're just
2: generally, yeah, as humans, man. We're stupid. There you go. Fun Fact Friday.
19: Fun

0: 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Bobby Bones Show. You guys have your words?
1: Oh, yeah.
2: Yep.
0: Okay. So yesterday we were talking about the one word we think our wives would use to describe us. And so what was yours?
2: Hot.
0: What was yours?
1: Perfect.
3: What was yours? So stupid.
0: Mine was focused.
3: Okay, so you're the only one being sort of honest.
2: What do you mean? You don't think my wife thinks I'm hot?
1: And mine came from like perfect for me, but it was only one word, you know? So you're just
0: perfect. No, it is the word. You picked the word perfect. Okay, so Lunchbox actually recorded his wife. Will you hit that?
4: What's the one word you would use to describe me?
5: Incredible.
4: All right.
5: Take that how you want to take
4: See
5: it.
4: Let's go make out.
3: Nope. I think that
0: She's playing the bit.
3: She's also saying like... incredibly annoying. incredibly.
0: She said, take that however you want.
2: She didn't say incredibly. She said incredible.
3: So, okay, but take that how you want.
2: No, see, this is what I'm talking about.
0: She was doing the bit. She goes, ha, ha, ha, ha. She knew you were recording her.
3: Can incredible mean also like...
1: Incredible too, like too much?
0: Yeah. No.
1: Incredible.
0: That's his word.
3: Okay.
2: Thank you. I'm incredible.
0: But I do feel like she was in on the bit.
2: Okay. What do you mean?
0: She's laughing.
1: Yes, dude. She's not serious.
2: Oh, my gosh. You guys are idiots. Just because someone said something nice and said I'm incredible, you don't believe
3: it. Sometimes when someone does something, like, even negative, you can be like, you're incredible.
0: No, you don't. You don't use that word by yourself.
2: You never say that.
0: It can be incredibly annoying, but you don't say incredible.
3: I think you
0: could. You can say incredulous, but it wouldn't be incredible.
1: I've never heard that word.
2: Neither have I.
3: Y'all should read more. It shows up a lot in books.
1: I'm working on it, I guess.
0: And it's not a second book.
3: Okay.
0: Okay. Now, so you thought it'd be hot. It's incredible.
2: It's incredible. Okay. So
1: you're disappointed?
2: Yeah, but incredible's pretty good.
0: Yeah. You're right. Eddie, you thought it would be perfect.
1: Perfect.
0: Did she respond?
1: She responded. Okay. And I said, one word. Give me one word. And she sent one word first. And then she added a second one. And I said, no. One word.
0: Okay. What is it?
1: Fun.
0: No, but that's what you would have said in the...
1: I understand, but like, I thought it was going to be more than that. Because like, yes, that's me. I am fun. I know that. But I thought she was going to see me as like, he is just perfect. You know? And say it like that too. Perfect.
0: But you didn't even say perfect meant that.
2: Yeah, you said perfect meant perfect for her.
1: Well, yeah, but that's still perfect.
0: Okay. So you're fun.
1: Fun, dude. I'm just fun.
0: So I text my wife when we were doing the bit. I said, what's the one word you used to describe me? You guys want to take any guesses here?
1: Oh, I got one.
0: You can say it.
1: Neurotic.
2: No, obsessive.
1: Out there.
3: No, funny.
2: No,
1: that's not going to be in there.
2: Compulsive.
3: But he is funny.
0: Why wouldn't you say funny?
1: Because she's funnier.
3: Yeah, so she's not going to think that you're funny.
0: Fair enough. She is funnier, though, so you're right. Are you still writing them down?
2: Addictive.
0: Addictive? She's addicted to me?
2: No, like you are addicted. Like you are, how do you say it? You get addicted to things. Like you are, there's no like small amount. If you do something, it's,
0: What would that word be?
2: I don't know. That's why I said the first one I said, and then I couldn't think of the other one, so I said addictive.
0: Okay. Did you guess?
3: I said funny.
0: Thank you. I said, what one word would you use to describe me? And she said,
1: interesting.
0: Steady.
2: Oh, steady. Dude, that's lame as crap.
0: It's steady. Basically what I thought it would be, focused.
2: Yep.
1: Yeah, I mean,
0: I am consistent. You're going to get what I say.
3: Even in the
1: bedroom?
0: What are you talking about?
1: You kept making a beat.
0: What the heck?
1: Shape with your mouth.
2: Whoa.
0: What is happening with you? Go ahead.
1: You were holding that letter.
3: Flustered. That's not what I meant. I meant like even in your like addictiveness, like she knows you're a thing.
0: No, I think what she means is I'm always there. I'm always showing up when I say I'm going to show up. I'm always putting in effort. I'm steady regardless.
3: Yeah.
0: I'm not way up. I'm not way down. I'm steady. You can count on me.
1: And you know what? To a woman, that's very important.
3: Very.
1: Like my wife would say she'd like me to be more that.
0: Steady?
1: Yeah, more steady.
0: Yeah, in the bedroom?
1: Oh. Hey, what was that?
3: I don't know.

0: me something good.
1: Yeah.
2: This girl was 7 years old. What she saw changed her life. We'll talk about this story coming up next with Amy in our segment called Tell Me Something Good.
3: Bobby Bones. This is the Bobby Bones Show.
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1: It's time for the good news.
2: With Amy.
3: Tell me something good.
4: So there's this girl in Phoenix, Arizona. Her name's Sloan. And when she was just 7 years old, she noticed a bare shelf at her local food bank. And she found out that the empty shelf was where the diapers were supposed to be. Again, she was only seven at the time. But she knew she needed to do something about it. So with the help of her mom and volunteers, she started having yearly diaper drives. Well, she's 12 now. And she's on year five of her diaper drive. And guess how many diapers she showed up with a U-Haul to drop off at the food bank.
0: You don't really want us to guess, because if we guess over, it kills it. You should just tell us. Here we go. 1 million.
4: Don't say a million.
5: No, don't be crazy.
0: No, I know. That's the point.
4: She's 12.
0: You should never ask somebody to guess a number.
4: Yeah, but I thought y'all would be like, 1,000.
0: No, we wouldn't even do that because we wouldn't want to ruin it if it was 800.
4: I give you permission to guess 1,000.
0: 1,000.
4: No.
0: Oh, dang.
4: More.
0: No, just tell us.
4: 30,000.
5: Wow, that's a lot.
0: That is a lot.
4: 30,000 diapers for Arizona parents in need.
0: As a general rule, everybody in this room, when someone says guess something, never go even close to what it actually could be.
4: I know.
0: Because it sucks all the air about what it actually is.
5: So go low.
0: Yeah. Like if she just said guess and I was really going to guess, I'd say 12.
5: Oh, no, because you're way off.
0: Then it's still significant. It just puts people in a bad place because 30,000 is a lot. But if someone goes 100,000, you're like, well, no, just 30. But it's not just 30. It's not just 30. It's a lot.
4: I know.
0: That's great. Great story. That is a lot. That is what it's all about.
1: That was Tell Me Something Good.

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1: There's a really creepy statue in a city that people don't even know is there. We talk about that. Also, the Halloween costume that Americans supposedly hate, the number one most hated costume, and Lunchbox disagreed with that. Also, we got stories from our wives, the one word they'd use to describe us. All that and more, it's on today's podcast. 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
5: And now the morning corny.
6: The morning corny.
0: Where do pumpkins hold meetings?
5: Where do pumpkins hold meetings?
0: In the gourd room.
6: That was the morning corny.
0: Get it? Boardroom.
5: I just never call a pumpkin a gourd.
7: Like, what is a gourd?
5: In my life, I just know that it's similar.
0: Yeah.
5: But I never have used the word gourd ever. So, no.
0: You did yesterday during investigative.
5: But still, I just know. I never. You guys want to go to the gourd patch? I've never said that.
0: No. Tis the season.
7: Yeah. Or let's carve some gourds.
8: Yeah. No one says that.
5: No one says that. A gourd is a hard-shelled fruit from a climbing or trailing vine. It's not even a pumpkin. I guess pumpkins are in the gourd family.
7: Oh, okay.
5: And so are squash, cucumbers, and melons.
0: All right, so where do squashes hold their meetings?
5: A gourd room. There you go.
6: Yeah.
9: Bobby Bones.
5: And now let's play Dan and Shay Tequila.

0: Bobby Bones Show. Okay, Amy, what's the math question?
1: The price of a dress was cut 50% off for a sale. By what percentage should the price be increased so the dress can be sold again at the original price?
2: What?
0: Okay. Think about it. I have it.
3: What? Say it again.
2: Okay, yeah. Say it again.
1: The price of a dress was cut 50% for a sale. By what percentage should the price be increased so that the dress can be sold again at the original price?
3: That's easy.
2: It is easy?
3: Yeah. Okay,
1: Do you want me to get multiple choice?
0: Nope.
1: Okay.
0: Eddie's still stretching for some reason, yeah. There was a dress.
2: Mm-hmm, mm-hmm.
0: They cut it 50%.
2: Yeah, half off.
0: Price, yeah. What percentage now do they need to take that to make it full price again? He's doing hand motions.
2: Okay.
3: He did a circle.
2: Oh, I got it. Oh my God.
0: Because you're math lexic.
2: I have dyscalculia.
0: Yeah.
2: Yeah, it's a disorder that I have for math.
0: So basically dyslexia for numbers.
2: Correct.
0: So what do you have?
2: I have 100%.
0: Walk me through why.
2: Okay, so the dress is full price, right? You got it half off. So I just made up a number. It was $100. Half off is $50. How do I get that $50 back to 100? Double it. 100% of 50. We got it.
0: That's exactly it. And I was going to tell you, but you did it naturally without knowing. The easiest way to figure those out is assign a number to it. So for me, I signed $10. You did $100.
2: Yeah, I did $100.
0: So cut it in half, $5 the dress. Okay, well, I got to get that back to 10. Mm-hmm. So it's 100.
2: What's the number you chose?
0: 10, because it's easy.
2: Yeah, that's not realistic, though, because you're not going to find a dress for 10 bucks.
0: Amazon. Correct. Amazon, you could have.
1: Yeah, you can, true.
0: Yeah.
2: Okay.
0: What'd you have?
3: I had 100%.
1: All right. Good
2: but
1: job, guys.
2: You guys got it quick, though.
0: If you just assign numbers to it, it's pretty easy.
2: Yeah.
0: You did that. It just took you a second to get mm-hmm. there. You were doing some weird stuff with your hands.
2: Yeah.
0: Did you get it? Where'd that come from?
1: Yeah. Oh, my son was working on some math problems, like a YouTube thing that he was doing, and he had me help him with it. And yeah, eventually I got there. I had to, like you said, assign a number. It was multiple choice, though, so it wasn't as difficult for me because there were options.
0: Look at us. We're just three mathematicians.
2: Look mm-hmm. at us.
0: Just doing a deal.
2: Yeah. Amy, do you have dyscalculia as well?
1: I do.
2: Mm, yeah, so you know.
3: You guys both have the same diseases, both of them?
2: Yeah, yep. Terrible
1: and it's
2: diseases.
1: It's
0: are they contagious?
1: It's not.
0: Oh, no.
1: It's not a
0: no.
1: disease.
0: It's a disease.
1: It is hereditary,
2: whatever.
1: Though.
0: Oh, my God. Okay, good job. Eddie, that was really just for you, if I'm being honest.
2: Really?
0: I just didn't want you to feel like we were up.
2: Hey, did I ruin the bit, though, because I'm so smart?
0: No.
2: Oh.
0: You actually show the people with your disease... With your chronic disease,
2: yes.
0: can overcome and get it right. All right, good job.
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0: We'll talk to Luke Bryan about the stories behind a couple of his songs. That's My Kind Tonight. Also, Rain is a Good Thing. And the story of his dad really not liking one of the songs. And then it ends up being a number one. We'll talk to Luke Bryan coming up next.
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0: Thanks for starting your day with us on 95.5 The Bull, Las Vegas is number one for country. Bobby Bone, come on. I was talking to Luke Bryan. I love this guy. And we were talking about the story behind That's My Kind of Night. Would you play a little bit of that for me, That's My Kind of Night? Out where the cornrows grow. So he's talking about this song and the dangerous thing that he did on tour. Bobby Bone. This is
18: the Bobby Bone Show. Man, the first thing that song makes me think about, first of all, the That's My Kind of Night tour that we launched, where I come up in a flaming pickup truck standing on the hood.
0: I don't remember that.
18: Well, that was like my introduction to here I am. This is my brand. I think the big takeaways of that song are like that tour, which was essentially really, I had some stadiums incorporated on that tour. We were just all systems go. That song was giant, but the bass line in that, boom, boom, boom, boom. I mean, just the way that song incorporated like a country lyric with almost a hip hop bass line behind it. It just said so much. I just liked that it kind of had that hip hop club kind of thing, and just watching people just groove to it. And I was so confident up there on top of that truck delivering that song for the first song.
0: You ever get burned?
18: Never fell off of it. Never got burned. There were literally, of all of my moments, like the Michael Jackson Pepsi commercial where he caught on fire, this was my moment to fall off and catch on fire.
0: You never did.
18: Never fell. And I was on the hood, the roof of the truck. And if I would have fallen off, I would have landed on flaming propane.
0: I don't remember the Michael Jackson thing live because I think we were too young.
18: I was young too, but.
0: So, yeah. I mean, I think for both of us, because we're basically the same age, we don't remember it, but we've heard stories about it and we've seen people talk about it. But when I watched the movie, Michael, and it talked about him having to be in the hospital for such a long time, I thought that he only like had his hair burned and it was a small thing. I didn't realize he was in like ICU.
18: See, I hadn't watched the movie yet, and I didn't know it was that.
0: I thought his hair just caught on fire, and that was the joke. That was always the joke.
18: But he really, like...
0: Who knew? I didn't know that.
18: Well, I think they were pretty good at secrecy in the old MJ camp. They probably didn't expose that to the world.
0: You could do whatever you wanted.
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0: Back in a second. More with Luke Bryan. Let's play that now. Here is That's My Kind Tonight, Bobby Bones Show.

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1: Talking with Luke Bryan, and he was telling me the story behind writing Rain is a Good Thing. Rain is a good thing. He wrote it with his best friend.
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3: I remember me and Dallas Davidson sitting in the room working on it. The cool thing about that song, we grew up with a guy that always would toast his whiskey drink going, cheers, boys, rain makes corn, corn makes whiskey. And he didn't, you know, that was what he said. And then when Dallas and I were in the room, and you got to understand, Dallas had been sleeping on my couch, had just gotten off house arrest. And
1: are you being serious or a joke?
3: This is for real.
1: Well, I never know with you.
3: Dallas had been on house arrest in Atlanta. So he moves to Nashville. He calls me up. He goes, man, I'm just done with this version of me. I want to move to Nashville and write songs. And I said, buddy, you are country as cornbread. You love. He was one of those real like deep divers of even kind of eclectic country. Like, anyway, I said, I'd rather have guys like you come to town. Come on. Stayed on my couch, starved. Him and Jamie Johnson and Randy Houser wrote Honky Tonk Badonky Donk within his first 3 months of writing. And then he and I write Rain is a Good Thing based on a phrase that we heard from a guy we grew up with. And then the validating moments when he and I did that is it is he and I writing it. We didn't have some seasoned writer that had 10 BMI awards that the town could go, oh, well, they just piggybacked on this famous writer. I mean, we got pictures of me and Dallas holding up our fingers going number one. And man, we were pretty confident, and we were like, we were feeling like the energy of the town and starting to, you know, it was a big moment for he and I, college buddies, to pull all that off.
1: I got to think when you sing that line, rain makes corn, corn makes whiskey, you can just hold the microphone and the crowd just screams.
3: It is. And it's been that way since, you know, I walked into Mike Dungan's

0: The Secret Santa Jam acoustic concert is on sale today at 10 a.m. Details at 955thebull.com. Yes, Bobby Bones. All right, talking with Luke Bryan, and we were talking about his song, I Don't Want This Night to End. Would you play a little bit of that for me? You got your hands up, you're rocking in my truck. And his dad hated this song, and this is us talking about that. Bobby Bones. This
1: is the Bobby Bones Show. Well, one of the best memories, you'll love this memory, Bobby. Me and Jason Aldean were really, really morphing into dear friends. I had been out on the road with him for quite a while, and I had computed in my mind to turn the corner to superstardom because Jason had done it. He hit us with like three giants in a row. And the first one was

0: was She's Country. I think the second one was My Kind of Party. And I don't know if they were in that order. And then the third one was Big Green Tractor. And he hit them back to back. And I was on the road and I watched that go on. So when I hit with Country Girl Shake It, for me, my thought process was, all right, I got the first one to get toward hopefully superstardom. What's the second? And I had a girl that was head of marketing at Capitol. She came in with, I don't want this night to end. And I was like, really? And I went with her and I didn't know. I'm trying to go become what I saw Jason Aldean just pull off. So the song comes out. It's rocking on the radio. We're coming off the high of Country Girl Shake It for me. And my dad's in town. And I had bought a used BMW. It was about a four-year BMW, but it was like a S-Class. But it was used.
1: The bigger one. One of the fancy bigger ones.
0: It was fancy, but, you know, it had some time on it. I didn't splurge too bad. But I was doing a show in Louisville. And my dad and I, we were going to drive up, do the show, and drive home. And we were just going to ride, take this new BMW. We'd get on the highway. My dad did not like my song choice to be, I Don't Want This Night to End. And I was like, really, Daddy? He goes, I just don't know about all this put your hands up and all this rock and roll sound and all that. And I said, well, all right. Well, we're in Louisville tonight. The local station up there, you remember old Coyote? Yeah. WAMZ. Is that a iHeart station?
1: It's me. I'm in there in the morning now.
0: Yeah. Man, old Coyote calls. He said, Luke, you done put 28,000 in the football or the baseball stadium or football. And we were freaking out, Bobby, that I put at that point in my career, my biggest personal show was that I sold was 14,000.
1: Wow.
0: Maybe.
1: You doubled up.
0: When the station said there's 28,000 playing toward, you know, home plate or a corner of Louisville Cardinals football stadium. We were riding up and, man, I get to doing my show. And, man, my dad sitting over there with so much pride. And I kicked into I Don't Want This Night to End. It was as electric as anything I had seen a crowd do. And when I hit him with, you got your hands up, my dad was over there and I think he was filming with a BlackBerry or something. And he come back and we get in the BMW coming home. He goes, I'm just going to understand that I was wrong about your current single and I'm going to let you do the singing and I'll do the farming. But that was the memory. When that song took off, I knew that I was like, man, this feels so good that we got two in a row that are really going to be impactful.

0: He almost took that boom boom out. Here's Luke Bryan talking about that. Bobby Bones. This is
1: the Bobby Bones Show. So Drunk on You was the third Musketeer in my attempt to get to Al Dean. And, well, I got so many thoughts about it. The reason, if you hear me pause, and it's like when you bring these songs up, like my brain starts. The biggest scare of that song was You Make My Speakers Go Boom Boom. Is it cheesy? How cheesy is it? How cheesy? Is it cheesy?
0: Did you consider not putting that in?
1: I never considered changing it. I considered it being so cheesy that I may need to back away from it. Until we go out on farm tour. And Cole Swindell's one of my openers. All my crew, my friends, my management, Dallas, Rodney Clawson's one of the writers on it. And the after parties or the little places, we would put speakers up at farm tour and we would play that demo. And I watched everybody in my crew start singing, Girl, You Make My Speakers Go Boom Boom. And I went, none of these people seem to have a problem with it. And I had people in my world sit me down and go, you got to let go of this boom boom thing. Because you do that.
0: Yeah, you're overthinking it, yeah.
1: And I went, all right. And then it became the thing. It was just, yet again, maybe it was one I didn't really prepare for it to be that big. And then it, you know, and then, man, it was that time where I was trusting my gut. I was trusting my songwriter's gut. And I was trusting people in the label's gut. Man, you were just, I had a crew of people that we were firing, and it was fun. And man, I mean, song really tells a great story.
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0: 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You can watch it on Netflix. Appreciate Luke.
3: Coming up. Tell me something good. Yeah.
0: A cop got a call about a strange sound coming from behind a home, and what he found was actually really good. I wouldn't tell it unless it was. Tell me something good. That segment coming up next. 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
0: I agree.
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0: A dog is back home with her family after spending 3 days trapped in a drainage, like canal. Canal pipe type situation. This person heard this dog barking behind their house, but they couldn't find where the dog was barking from. Then it sounded like it was underneath the ground. So they called. And so the cop gets there. And I was like, oh, it's a wiener dog. It's a miniature wiener dog. And it was at the bottom of the pipe, like the canal.
1: Oh, wow.
0: And so they couldn't get it, but they coaxed her out. Multiple people got in there and coaxed her out.
2: Wow.
0: So then they got her back to the family. It'd also be weird to hear a dog bark, yes, and not know where it's coming from.
1: Yeah. That would be, you think, so you were going hard. Crazy.
2: Yeah. It's like a fire alarm or a smoke alarm.
1: Trying to figure
0: that's
1: out.
0: That's the worst.
2: Yeah.
0: Like, is it this one? So you stare at that one for a while.
1: And then you run to a different part of the house and stare,
0: yes,
1: at the next one.
0: Oh, my, yeah, gosh. Yeah, the dog's back home, which is great. So that's from Space Coast Daily. That is what it's all about.
3: That was Tell Me Something Good. The Friday Morning Dance Party.
4: Coming up next.
0: I'm going to play music that will put you in a better mood. I'm going to mix up some Garth and some Tom Petty and some Zach Brown and some Dolly. All coming up, that and more. The Friday Morning Dance Party is next.

0: Bobby Bones, hanging with the biggest names in country music, Kane Brown.
1: You called the show once a while ago and we hung up on you.
2: Yeah.
1: Because they didn't believe it was you. So you just called the request line.
2: Yeah, it was nice. I was like, hey, it's Kane. And she's like, Kane. I was like, Kane Brown. I was just wanting to call and talk to Bobby. And then they were like, no, it's not. And hung up.
3: It's the Bobby Bones Show.
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6: 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That's kind.

0: Friday morning dance party.
1: Yeah. Coming up next.
2: We're going to play easy trivia. Amy, I'm going to give you a couple questions here. Okay. The category is the answer sounds dirty. What's okay. The capital of Thailand?
3: Bangkok.
2: Bangkok is correct. 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
3: That sounds dirty.
4: Okay.
2: What is the nickname of the University of South Carolina's athletic teams?
4: Oh, the Gamecocks.
2: Correct. 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
4: Oh. 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
2: Yep, the titmouse.
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1: Thanks for waking up with your horns up. 95.5 The Bull, Las Vegas is number one for country. The Bobby Bones Show. We're going to play Easy Trivia. It's Scuba Steve's first ever season of Easy Trivia. Let's welcome him.
2: Whoa. Whoa.
1: Welcome in. Welcome in.
3: I appreciate that. Thank you.
1: Way to kick Abby out.
3: Yeah, we'll see if I can do any better. I don't know.
1: Abby, sorry.
3: I think you will.
4: Womp, womp.
1: You just freak out. Yeah, I know.
4: It's okay. I'll brush up on all my trivia in the meantime.
1: I don't think that's a problem.
2: I don't think that's what it is.
1: I think you're smart and then you just freak out. Yeah.
4: No, that is it. That is it.
1: So brushing up on trivia, you need to go to like electroshock therapy or something.
4: That's next.
1: All right, here we go. Eddie is the champion. Congratulations. Yep. New season starts now. Eddie, you're first. The category is country music. Who sings Chicken Fried?
3: Zach Brown Band.
1: Correct. Scuba Steve, what country singer is known for Ring of Fire?
3: Johnny Cash.
1: Correct. Amy, who sings Boot Scootin' Boogie?
5: Brooks and Dunn.
1: Correct. Lunchbox, who sings Cruise?
2: Florida Georgia Line.
1: Correct. Now, if you miss it, you'll hear this sound.
6: You've been boned.
1: Last as long as you can. Everybody ready?
3: Ready.
2: Ready.
1: Eddie, the category is I'm blue, dabba-dee, dabba-doo. Mm-hmm. What fictional Disney fish is blue and has a short-term memory problem?
3: That's Dory.
1: Correct. Scuba, what famous fictional speedy hedgehog is known for being blue?
3: Sonic.
1: Correct. Amy, what NFL team has a blue star for a logo?
5: Dallas Cowboys.
1: Correct. Lunchbox, what famous blue character on Sesame Street is known for loving cookies?
2: Cookie Monster.
1: Correct. The next category. Even numbers. Eddie, how many letters are there in the alphabet?
3: Oof.
1: Oh, don't count. Oh, my goodness. Are you going to count them, really?
3: WXYZ.
1: What'd you come up with?
3: What was that? 20?
1: You weren't even really counting.
2: What did you count?
3: 24.
1: Is it, your answer is?
3: Yes, 24.
1: Incorrect.
3: God!
5: 26.
1: What's happening?
3: Man.
2: I don't know the answer.
1: You go out.
3: No, what gets me is the elemento. That's it. Gets me every time.
1: Oh, it's 26.
5: Were you really counting when you were doing that?
3: I went too fast in the elemento, and I was like, elemento. Yeah.
1: Scuba Steve.
3: Yeah.
6: You've been boned.
3: Thank you.
1: The category is even numbers. How many sides does a hexagon have?
3: Oh, crap. Hexagon. Pentagon's 5. I think hexagon is 6. It's an even number, so I'll go 6.
1: Correct. Amy, how many legs does a spider have?
5: An insect has 6 and a spider has 8.
1: Your answer?
5: 8.
1: Correct. Lunchbox, how many planets in our solar system?
2: 8.
1: Correct.
2: What a guess.
3: You didn't even try.
2: I had no idea. I mean, I wouldn't even be able to tell you.
1: The category is it rhymes with York. Scuba Steve, you're first.
3: Okay.
1: The category is it rhymes with York. What's the name of the material commonly used to make wine bottle stoppers?
3: A cork.
1: Correct. Amy, what word describes someone who is socially awkward or uncool?
5: Dork.
1: Correct. Lunchbox, what utensil typically has prongs and is used to pick up food?
2: Fork.
1: Correct. Three people remain. The category is grammar. Scuba Steve, letters that aren't vowels are known as what?
3: Consonants.
1: Correct. Amy, what is a word that describes a person, place, thing, or idea called?
5: A noun.
1: Correct. Lunchbox, what do you call a word that describes a noun?
2: Give me adjective.
1: Correct.
3: Adjective.
1: The category is U.S. history.
3: Oh, crap.
1: Scuba Steve.
3: Yeah.
1: What's the name of the woman who refused to give up her bus seat, leading to the civil rights movement?
3: Rosa Parks.
1: Correct.
2: Show off.
1: Amy, what was the name of the ship which the pilgrims traveled north to America on in 1620?
5: The Mayflower.
1: Correct. Lunchbox, what document begins with the words, we the people?
2: We the people. Oh, that's the, oh my gosh.
1: 5 seconds?
2: Hold on. Say it again.
1: What document begins with we the people?
2: Ooh, the Declaration of Independence.
1: Incorrect.
2: Don't know.
1: That's the Constitution.
6: You've been boned.
1: And now we have two.
2: That's not the same thing.
7: Let's go.
1: Scuba Steve and Amy.
8: What a change.
3: Yeah, you put that crown, you put it on the ground.
8: Yeah, it's off.
1: I don't know. The category is kids' books. Scuba Steve, mm-hmm. You have kids?
3: Yeah, I got three.
1: The man in the yellow hat is a character from what kids' book?
3: Curious George.
1: Correct. Good. Amy, what book features a boy named Max who travels to an island where he meets monsters?
5: What?
3: I love this one.
2: Oh, good.
1: It's a good one.
3: It's a great one.
1: It's a good one.
3: Good movie, too.
1: What book features a boy named Max who travels to an island where he meets monsters?
5: Monsters, Inc.?
1: That's not a book.
5: I don't know.
1: Yeah.
2: We got a winner.
1: You know what, Scuba?
3: Oh, yeah, Where the Wild Things Are.
1: Where the Wild Things Are.
3: Yeah.
6: Cupid, boom.
3: Arcade Fire soundtrack and everything.
1: First ever game. First ever win. Scuba Steve. Wow, I don't think he even has a song.
2: I don't know.
8: Sing one.
2: I'll have to pick one.
1: Wow. Scuba Steve, first ever game. Beginner's luck, or are you actually good at this?
3: Maybe beginner's luck. I guess we'll find out next Friday.
1: Wow.
8: Yeah, we will find out.
3: Yeah.
1: All right, Scuba Steve won. Everybody else, zero.
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2: Yay! I'll go first. Jeff Bezos' biological father was a unicycle rider with the Ringling Brothers Circus.
3: Wow, he was a circus guy.
2: He divorced Jeff's mother when Jeff was one and gave up custody.
3: Dang.
2: Probably why he's driven so hard, didn't have a dad.
3: Oh, I thought
4: it's hard to be around when you're in the circus.
2: All true, I bet. Because circus is always gone.
4: Mm-hmm.
3: If you found that out about your dad, would you try the unicycle? Like,
2: just to see if it was in you, like
3: yes,
2: genetically?
3: Yes.
2: Probably once or twice. You ever tried to ride a unicycle?
3: Never.
4: Very
3: no.
4: hard. Have
2: feels,
4: you?
2: Yeah, it feels risky. Tried, yeah, but it wasn't worth the real risk of trying. Like, I sat on it and was like, ah, I'm going to break something or fall or sprain something. Amy, what do you have?
4: There's a statue of Jason Voorhees, the Friday the 13th killer, chained to the bottom of a Minnesota lake.
2: What? The statue is at the bottom of a lake?
4: Yeah, and it's chained down there. So, like, imagine if you're in the lake and you look down. I don't know. I just thought we're getting close to Halloween.
3: What's it chained to?
5: Yeah, and can you see it?
2: I would assume it's chained to some sort of concrete block down. Like, the statue is chained to whatever the base is.
4: Yeah, oh. And people, like, go specifically there to dive down and see it. But I'm like, what if you're just there hanging out swimming and you happen upon that and you have no idea?
2: But it's below, right? It's way down.
4: Well, I don't know how deep where in the lake it is.
2: I bet you out there there's a sign saying, watch out for the statue in the lake. But that's pretty funny.
4: Yeah.
2: Pretty funny. Lunchbox?
5: Harry S. Truman. Do we all know what the S stands for?
2: Nothing.
4: Sally.
3: Sam.
5: Well, Bobby's smarter than all you guys.
2: Well, nothing? You asked. I was
4: it stands
2: just answering.
4: For nothing?
5: I know. His middle initial is just literally S. Like, they didn't want to name him something. They just put an S so he'd have a middle initial.
3: That's funny.
2: Should not have spoiled the bit.
3: Did you know that?
2: Yeah.
4: Oh.
2: You two shut up.
4: I thought it was going to be something feminine because his parents are trying to make him tough.
5: And so he shortened it to S.
2: Like boy named Sue? Like
4: yeah.
2: Harry Sue Truman?
4: Yeah.
2: Yeah. No, yeah. It's not.
5: He just, yeah.
2: Just do an S in
3: That's
2: there.
3: That's
2: cool. Japanese people live really long lives, and the birth rate in Japan is relatively low, so adult diapers outsell baby diapers in Japan.
3: Oh, wow.
5: Cool.
3: Mm. I don't want to wear those.
4: Well, so... I don't think... Did you call it an adult diaper?
2: Yeah.
4: I think we need a new name.
3: Why?
5: That's what it is.
4: Well, no, we call it, like, Depends.
2: That's a brand.
4: Yeah, well, it did good marketing.
2: Okay.
4: Because overall, if I ever am in those, which I'm fine if I have to be, please don't refer to it as my adult diaper or my pull-up. No, no, no.
2: Pull-up, I don't think we would.
4: But that's what diaper. Kids want. As kids get older, they switch to pull-up because they do not want to refer to it as a diaper.
2: You're awfully sensitive about this. Are you wearing one now?
3: No. She confesses.
4: I could be 5 years away.
2: Eddie?
3: So you know we don't have the same fingerprint. Or we all have unique fingerprints, right?
4: Yeah.
3: None of us have the same one. Same thing with our tongues. Our tongues have unique prints to them. So then I was like, this is interesting. What else does? Zebras have unique stripes on their body. Like, no two zebras have the same kind of stripe patterns. And tigers. I thought that was pretty amazing. Out of all of them.
2: I didn't know the tongue thing.
3: Yeah. Oh, you knew about the zebras?
4: Would they ever use tongue prints for identification?
3: Well, what do you lick?
2: I'm not licking anything.
4: No, also, you can't lick.
2: If I, like,
4: you have
2: bite
4: to press.
2: Off a bump, does it change my identity?
4: Mm-hmm.
3: Oh, it has to.
2: Because you can burn off your fingerprints.
3: Criminals do that?
4: Mm-hmm. Yeah.
3: Eesh, what a commitment.
2: You can burn your prints. You can file numbers off guns.
3: And fingerprints are easy for the cops because we touch everything, but we don't lick things, so they don't go after the tongue prints.
2: Good point. That's a good point. In 1965, a Senate subcommittee predicted we'd be working just 14 hours a week by the year 2000 with at least 7 weeks of vacation time because technology was going to make everything so much easier. What does that remind you of?
4: The Jetsons?
2: No, now where they're going, there's no work. There's no money going to need to be
3: money
2: made in the next 20 years.
4: Oh, you mean it reminds us of now.
3: You were thinking then, like Jetsons.
4: Yeah, I was thinking like, but yeah, we do hear that.
2: In 1965, they're all sitting around going, yeah, nobody's going to be working 14 hours a week, tons of vacation. Now they're going, there's going to be just a human wage that everybody gets.
4: Yeah,
2: you're not
4: going
2: to have to work. AI's got it all figured out. So.
3: We're stupid. We don't know anything.
2: And by we, you mean?
3: All of us. We're just
2: generally, as humans, we're stupid. There you go. Fun Fact Friday. Fun.

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1: This girl was 7 years old. What she saw changed her life. We'll talk about this story coming up next with Amy in our segment called Tell Me Something Good.
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3: 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I'm Movie Mike, and that's your movie report.
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0: Reba's putting a bunch of stuff up for auction. So it's a charity memorabilia auction, the Reba collection. You can buy stage worn and red carpet gowns. What are you going to do with that? Put it on a mannequin?
1: Yeah.
2: Yeah, or frame it.
0: Okay. Yeah, yeah. Then stand it up in your house?
2: Yeah, you can frame dresses. Like, they pin it up, and then you put a big frame around it, and you can hang it on a wall.
0: I love memorabilia. I've been thinking about checking this out. The dresses are just too long. What am I going to do with the dress anyway? I'm not a dress guy.
2: Yeah.
0: You come over, I'm wearing it.
1: Bobby, what are you doing?
2: But some of them can look like they can be pieces of art for a room.
3: Yeah, that'd be cool. If you walked in, you had a statue, and a Reba statue, and she was in the dress. That'd be a good
0: You just do a drop by and I'm in a Reba sequel.
1: You're singing fancy.
0: A 1950s costume worn to a sock hop theme party. There is her boots. That would be kind of cool. Or a Western belt buckle. Like, to get a Reba belt buckle,
1: that
0: would
1: be cool.
0: Especially if she'd sign this stuff. That would make it more valuable.
1: But the belt buckle's cool to wear. Like, you wear that one, then you just talk to people and like, yeah, this is Reba's.
3: Yep.
0: There's posters that she's collected. 80s era posters from shows that she was doing. That's cool. And there's scripts from Reba.
1: Oh.
0: I guess that's cool. Maybe Annie Get Your Gun.
1: Yeah, that's awesome.
0: This is going up. I think I will check it out. October 23rd. So, oh, yeah, we got a little time. I got to put that in my calendar.
1: Where's that money going to, Reba?
0: No.
2: She has a foundation.
0: It's okay. Going to the Musicians Hall of Fame and Museum at the historic Nashville Municipal Auditorium.
1: Oh. Perfect.
0: Or maybe that's where they're having it. I think Amy's right. It's the Reba McEntire Fund. It benefits a bunch of charities that she cares about. Yeah, yeah, you're much more right than I am there. Okay, you guys, have a great weekend. Podcast is up. This show, we do a whole second show up on the feed as well. 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That's it. We will see you guys coming up on Monday. Bye, everybody.
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wish they'd tell me, but I have no idea. We know that Charles Wesley Godwin, Kevin Powers, and Cole Goodwin are coming to Santa Jam with 95.5 The Bull. The headliner's still under wraps and is a surprise, but tickets go on sale here in like less than 10 minutes at 95.5 The Bull.

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That's 10 after to see Thomas Rhett this December at the Coliseum at Caesar's Palace. 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

The group chat has one question right now. Who is the headliner? 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Santa Jam already has Charles Wesley Godwin as part of the lineup, Kevin Powers, and Cole Goodwin. 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
5: 95.5 The Bull. Bullseye Traffic.
6: The accident on I-15 northbound, just north of Speedway, has closed all the northbound lanes of I-15. There is a posted detour. Followed the detour, but the accident has caused a significant backup, almost to Craig Road at this point now on 15 northbound. If you see a traffic problem, give us a call on the tip line at 702-238-7333.
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Here's what we know. 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

That right there is why Santa Jam has me hooked. Kevin Powers, Cole Goodwin, Charles Wesley Godwin are all part of the show. 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

0: Christmas came a little early this week. Santa Jam unveiled Charles Wesley Godwin, Cole Goodwin, and Kevin Powers as part of the lineup. Headliners still to be announced, but tickets are on sale now at 95.5thebull.com.
1: Wow.

Well, we've made it to Friday. Let's go. 95.5 The Bull. Las Vegas is number one for country. It's Mojo. Apparently, we're in the path of a hurricane. Hurricane Rachel's supposed to be downgrading, but still providing a lot of rain this weekend. I think Lake Mead says thank you. Here's Co Wetzel, Ella Langley. It's called Jaded.

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2: Let's go, girls.

Golden Knights game last night against Toronto. Came down to a shootout. VGK got it done. Now 4-1 to start the season. It's mojo. I've been to one game this season so far, and go ahead and guess which one. Yeah. Am I still allowed in the 4?

say so. Still time to get in on this hour's $1,000. The keyword is bank. 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Someone's going to win. Why not you?

Still waiting on confirmation of whether or not Luke Combs is going to be in town next week to open up his new bar, Category 10, which opens on the 15th. I got to think he'll be here, right? It's only his second bar opening, the other one being in Nashville. 95.5 The Bull. We're feeling good on a Friday with 95 minutes nonstop. Here's Lee Bryce.

0: 95.5 The Bull, trying to get into the weekend. It's Mojo. And, you know, you still have time to win money, too. We have a few more shots at the 9K payday. Next one is two songs out. Think what you can do with that $1,000 and manifest that money. It's coming up. Here's Chris Young.
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95.5 The Bull, Las Vegas is number one for country. All this weekend, we're going to give you more chances to go see Thomas Rhett. He's playing in December, and we've got tickets to catch him. That's coming up at the Coliseum at Caesars Palace on the 10s, noon to 6, Saturday and Sunday. Win your tickets on The Bull. On a

was a place to go. Load a truck up, hit the dirt road. Jumped a barbed wire, spread the word. 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King and the can and the Marlboro man. Jack and Jim were a few good men. Where you learn how to kiss and

is Riley Green. New one's called Think As You Drunk. He's going to be in studio with Wayne D and Tay tomorrow night, talking about The Voice, new music, lots of fun times with Riley Green. Maybe he'll teach Wayne D how to do the duck call tomorrow night for Country House Party. Starts at 7 on The Bull.

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Las Vegas is number one for country, 95.5 The Bull. Alan wanted to hear that one in Henderson. He heard the Riley songs, like, you know, let's play the OG Toby song that inspired that. So there you go. We're still commercial-free, going to keep it that way. 95.5 The Bull. You need that cash keyword, I'll repeat it in two songs.

Las Vegas locals are winning money just for having the bull on. In fact, we want to give a shout out to Vanessa R. of Las Vegas, our latest local winner. 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

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I'm Mojo. That's Jelly Roll. Here comes Hands Up.

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Zach John King. That's called Get to Drinking. We're 95.5 The Bull. Big weekend for Vegas sports. You got the Aces and an important game three tonight at Michelob Ultra Arena. 6:30 tip off against Golden State. They're up two games in the series. Tomorrow night, the Golden Knights hosting the Kings. And then Sunday, the Raiders are in New England. Girl,

Hey, it's Bobby Bones. Vegas. Listen all weekend to win tickets on the 10s. That's 10 after to see Thomas Rhett this December at the Coliseum at Caesars Palace. 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

Lauren Elena, Chase Matthew, it's 95.5 The Bull. Ready for some rain? I know I am. I'm excited. Temperatures are going to drop pretty dramatically next week thanks to this Hurricane Rachel. It probably won't be a hurricane by the time it gets here, but hey, we certainly could use the water at Lake Mead. So bring on the rain. Should be rolling in probably Sunday. 95.5 The Bull, Luke Combs on. We

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